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1: From the Tri-County Weather Center, 30% chance of showers tonight and a low of 47. For the weekend, Saturday, 30% chance of showers, maybe a thunderstorm, and a high of 72. Wind gust about 25 miles an hour. Saturday night, chance of showers again and a low of 46. There's a 30% chance of rain. For Sunday, 10% chance of showers and a high of 61. Sunday night, clear and a low of 41. To see the extended forecast, visit our website, WKVI.com.

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4: Fox News, I'm John Saucier. This fragile ceasefire barely holding between Iran and the United States. Secretary of State Marco Rubio telling reporters in Rome that President Trump's views on Iran have not changed.
5: The president's perspective is clear. He thinks that Iran is a threat and it needs to be addressed.
4: U.S. forces firing on and disabling two Iranian oil tankers Friday after exchanging fire with Iranian forces in the Strait of Hormuz overnight. The United Arab Emirates, meanwhile, reported another Iranian missile and drone attack. The CEO of Airbnb, Brian Chesky, on Fox Business, talking about how many people will stay at Airbnbs in the 11 cities hosting the World Cup soccer tournament this summer.
6: About 100,000 homes have been listed on Airbnb in the 16 cities where the World Cup would be hosting. And we're expecting record demand. In fact, we expect in our 18-year history, this will be the number one event ever for bookings in Airbnb.
4: America's listening to Fox News.

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2: From the Tri-County Weather Center, 30% chance of showers tonight and a low of 47. For the weekend, Saturday, 30% chance of showers, maybe a thunderstorm and a high of 72, wind gust about 25 miles an hour. Saturday night, chance of showers again and a low of 46. There's a 30% chance of rain. For Sunday, 10% chance of showers at a high of 61. Sunday night, clear and a low of 41. To see the extended forecast, visit our website, WKVI.com.

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6: Fox News, I'm Tom Brigati. The U.S. and Iran continue to exchange blows in the Persian Gulf region. Fox's Aisha Hosni's at the White House.
7: U.S. forces disabled two more vessels for violating the U.S. blockade on Iranian ports. It's the latest attack in a tit-for-tat between the two nations.
6: While President Trump insists the ceasefire continues, a peace deal is yet to be made, and Trump says U.S. forces will do what's necessary in the conflict. A Utah judge will continue to allow cameras in the courtroom for hearings involving the accused killer of conservative activist Charlie Kirk.
8: The judge handed the defense a legal setback, ruling that cameras and microphones will continue to be allowed in the courtroom during the proceedings. Robinson is accused of fatally shooting Kirk on September 10th, 2025, and could face the death penalty if convicted.
6: That's Fox's Claudia Cowan. 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
5: From the Tri-County Weather Center, 30% chance of showers tonight and a low of 47. For the weekend, Saturday, 30% chance of showers, maybe a thunderstorm and a high of 72, wind gust about 25 miles an hour. Saturday night, chance of showers again and a low of 46. There's a 30% chance of rain. For Sunday, 10% chance of showers and a high of 61. Sunday night, clear and a low of 41. To see the extended forecast, visit our website, WKVI.com.

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3: Fox News, I'm Jack Callahan. President Trump, just before boarding Marine One at the White House on Friday evening, commenting on a three-day ceasefire between Russia and Ukraine that's scheduled to start tomorrow through Monday. President says he hopes it can be extended.
4: I'd like to see it stop. Russia-Ukraine, it's the worst thing since World War II in terms of life. 25,000 young soldiers every month. It's crazy.
3: The president also says the deal includes a swap of 1,000 prisoners on each side. Spanish authorities preparing to receive more than 140 passengers from a hantavirus-stricken cruise ship.
5: Its operator says all on board are symptom-free and estimated to arrive early Sunday in the Canary Islands to board flights home. That has sparked protests from some concerned dock workers.
3: Fox's Jonathan Seri. 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
2: From the Tri-County Weather Center, 30% chance of showers tonight and a low of 47. For the weekend, Saturday, 30% chance of showers, maybe a thunderstorm, and a high of 72. Wind gust about 25 miles an hour. Saturday night, chance of showers again and a low of 46. There's a 30% chance of rain. For Sunday, 10% chance of showers and a high of 61. Sunday night, clear and a low of 41. To see the extended forecast, visit our website, WKVI.com.

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1: Fox News, I'm Chris DeMayo. President Trump says the country's doing very well and praises the April jobs report, which was better than expected.
2: We just have new stock market records. Everybody's 401k is hitting a record. The numbers are absolutely incredible. The job numbers, we have more people working today than we ever had working in this country.
1: 115,000 jobs were created in April. A bipartisan bill is introduced that would stop the sale of Chinese cars in the U.S. Bill co-sponsor Bernie Moreno.
3: These are basically predators that are coming into the market to destroy the Western auto world. This is much like a Trojan horse coming into the U.S. market that would surveil us, send data and information to the Communist Party.
1: Moreno and Democratic co-sponsor Alyssa Slotkin on Fox's special report. Stocks ending the week on a high note. The S&P and NASDAQ closing at record highs. 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
0: From the Tri-County Weather Center, 30% chance of showers tonight and a low of 47. For the weekend, Saturday, 30% chance of showers, maybe a thunderstorm, and a high of 72. Wind gust about 25 miles an hour. Saturday night, chance of showers again and a low of 46. There's a 30% chance of rain. For Sunday, 10% chance of showers and a high of 61. Sunday night, clear and a low of 41. To see the extended forecast, visit our website, WKVI.com.

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6: Fox News, I'm Chris DeMeo. President Trump says the country is doing very well and praises the April jobs report, which was better than expected.
7: We just have new stock market records. Everybody's 401k is hitting a record. The numbers are absolutely incredible. The job numbers, we have more people working today than we ever had working in this country.
6: 115,000 jobs were created in April. A bipartisan bill is introduced that would stop the sale of Chinese cars in the U.S. Bill co-sponsor Bernie Moreno.
8: These are basically predators that are coming into the market to destroy the Western auto world. This is much like a Trojan horse coming into the U.S. market that would surveil us, send data and information to the Communist Party.
6: Moreno and Democratic co-sponsor Alyssa Slotkin on Fox's special report. Stocks ending the week on a high note. The S&P and NASDAQ closing at record highs. 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
10: 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Tonight, mostly cloudy with a low of 48. Tomorrow, mostly sunny, breezy, high 71. Tomorrow night, partly cloudy with a low of 47. Sunday, sunny and 61. Monday, sunny and 58. I'm Roger Davis. For your local forecast 24/7, visit WKVI.com.
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0: 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I've got sunshine. 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Aretha. 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
1: Fox News, I'm Chris DeMeo. President Trump says the country's doing very well and praises the April jobs report, which was better than expected.
2: We just have new stock market records. Everybody's 401k is hitting a record. The numbers are absolutely incredible. The job numbers, we have more people working today than we ever had working in this country.
1: 115,000 jobs were created in April. A bipartisan bill is introduced that would stop the sale of Chinese cars in the U.S. Bill co-sponsor Bernie Moreno.
3: These are basically predators that are coming into the market to destroy the Western auto world. This is much like a Trojan horse coming into the U.S. market that would surveil us, send data and information to the Communist Party.
1: Moreno and Democratic co-sponsor Alyssa Slotkin on Fox's special report. Stocks ending the week on a high note. The S&P and NASDAQ closing at record highs. 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
5: 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Tonight, mostly cloudy with a low of 48. Tomorrow, mostly sunny, breezy, high 71. Tomorrow night, partly cloudy with a low of 47. Sunday, sunny and 61. Monday, sunny and 58. I'm Roger Davis. For your local forecast 24/7, visit WKVI.com.
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1: take the last train of Pottsville and I'll meet.
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1: Fox News, I'm Chris DeMeo. President Trump says the country is doing very well and praises the April jobs report, which was better than expected.
2: We just have new stock market records. Everybody's 401k is hitting a record. The numbers are absolutely incredible. The job numbers, we have more people working today than we ever had working in this country.
1: 115,000 jobs were created in April. A bipartisan bill is introduced that would stop the sale of Chinese cars in the U.S. Bill co-sponsor Bernie Moreno.
3: These are basically predators that are coming into the market to destroy the Western auto world. This is much like a Trojan horse coming into the U.S. market that would surveil us, send data and information to the Communist Party.
1: Moreno and Democratic co-sponsor Alyssa Slotkin on Fox's special report. Stocks ending the week on a high note. The S&P and NASDAQ closing at record highs. 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
5: From the Tri-County Weather Center, Roger Davis on Vinyl Gold 99.3. 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Tonight, mostly cloudy with a low of 48. Tomorrow, mostly sunny, breezy, high 71. Tomorrow night, partly cloudy with a low of 47. Sunday, sunny and 61. Monday, sunny and 58. I'm Roger Davis. For your local forecast 24/7, visit WKVI.com.
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1: Fox News, I'm Chris DeMeo. President Trump says the country is doing very well and praises the April jobs report, which was better than expected.
2: We just have new stock market records. Everybody's 401k is hitting a record. The numbers are absolutely incredible. The job numbers, we have more people working today than we ever had working in this country.
1: 115,000 jobs were created in April. A bipartisan bill is introduced that would stop the sale of Chinese cars in the U.S. Bill co-sponsor Bernie Moreno.
3: These are basically predators that are coming into the market to destroy the Western auto world. This is much like a Trojan horse coming into the U.S. market that would surveil us, send data and information to the Communist Party.
1: Moreno and Democratic co-sponsor Alyssa Slotkin on Fox's special report. Stocks ending the week on a high note. The S&P and NASDAQ closing at record highs. 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
7: 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Tonight, mostly cloudy with a low of 48. Tomorrow, mostly sunny, breezy, high 71. Tomorrow night, partly cloudy with a low of 47. Sunday, sunny and 61. Monday, sunny and 58. I'm Roger Davis. For your local forecast 24/7, visit WKVI.com.
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1: Fox News, I'm Chris DeMeo. President Trump says the country's doing very well and praises the April jobs report, which was better than expected.
2: We just have new stock market records. Everybody's 401k is hitting a record. The numbers are absolutely incredible. The job numbers, we have more people working today than we ever had working in this country.
1: 115,000 jobs were created in April. A bipartisan bill is introduced that would stop the sale of Chinese cars in the U.S. Bill co-sponsor Bernie Moreno.
3: These are basically predators that are coming into the market to destroy the Western auto world. This is much like a Trojan horse coming into the U.S. market that would surveil us, send data and information to the Communist Party.
1: Moreno and Democratic co-sponsor Alyssa Slotkin on Fox's special report. Stocks ending the week on a high note. The S&P and NASDAQ closing at record highs. 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
7: 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Tonight, mostly cloudy with a low of 48. Tomorrow, mostly sunny, breezy, high 71. Tomorrow night, partly cloudy with a low of 47. Sunday, sunny and 61. Monday, sunny and 58. I'm Roger Davis. For your local forecast 24/7, visit WKVI.com.
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2: 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In English, I learned that I'm disgusting. 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
1: Fox News, I'm Chris DeMeo. President Trump says the country's doing very well and praises the April jobs report, which was better than expected.
2: We just have new stock market records. Everybody's 401k is hitting a record. The numbers are absolutely incredible. The job numbers, we have more people working today than we ever had working in this country.
1: 115,000 jobs were created in April. A bipartisan bill is introduced that would stop the sale of Chinese cars in the U.S. Bill co-sponsor Bernie Moreno.
3: These are basically predators that are coming into the market to destroy the Western auto world. This is much like a Trojan horse coming into the U.S. market that would surveil us, send data and information to the Communist Party.
1: Moreno and Democratic co-sponsor Alyssa Slotkin on Fox's special report. Stocks ending the week on a high note. The S&P and NASDAQ closing at record highs. 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
5: 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Tonight, mostly cloudy with a low of 48. Tomorrow, mostly sunny, breezy, high 71. Tomorrow night, partly cloudy with a low of 47. Sunday, sunny and 61. Monday, sunny and 58. I'm Roger Davis. For your local forecast 24/7, visit WKVI.com.
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1: Fox News, I'm Chris DeMeo. President Trump says the country is doing very well and praises the April jobs report, which was better than expected.
2: We just have new stock market records. Everybody's 401k is hitting a record. The numbers are absolutely incredible. The job numbers, we have more people working today than we ever had working in this country.
1: 115,000 jobs were created in April. A bipartisan bill is introduced that would stop the sale of Chinese cars in the U.S. Bill co-sponsor Bernie Moreno.
3: These are basically predators that are coming into the market to destroy the Western auto world. This is much like a Trojan horse coming into the U.S. market that would surveil us, send data and information to the Communist Party.
1: Moreno and Democratic co-sponsor Alyssa Slotkin on Fox's special report. Stocks ending the week on a high note. The S&P and NASDAQ closing at record highs. 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
6: What's he doing in Indiana? You're listening to Network Indiana. I'm Jarrett Lewis, an FBI supervisory special agent from Virginia, turning himself in at a jail in Indianapolis this week after being charged with sexual battery. Ryan Hedrick reports.
7: The man's named Timothy C. Healy. He was booked into Marion County Jail on Wednesday and posted bail.
8: In October of 2025, state police detectives were asked to investigate an allegation of a sex crime that occurred in Indianapolis. Through that investigation, detectives gathered information, they gathered evidence, and they submitted all their case. Upon review of that case, the case was sent to a grand jury.
7: State Police Sergeant John Perrine would not say why Healy was in Indianapolis at the time of the incident. The FBI says Healy oversees crisis negotiation programs in Quantico. Ryan Hedrick, Network, Indiana.
6: Indy police are looking into a theft at a card shop on the city's south side where around $10,000 to $15,000 worth of Pokemon cards were stolen. Police say someone wearing a mask and a jacket broke into Grandmaster Games just before 6 o'clock this morning.
9: I don't want people to be deterred from, you know, participating in the hobby and having fun with Pokemon, because that is what card games are all about.
6: Alex Bradshaw runs Grandmaster Games, staying positive after his store was hit. The business is cleaning up and replacing the damaged glass on the display cases. A Fort Wayne man is facing up to 85 years in prison after a jury convicted him in a shooting that killed two people last summer. Shan Ford Jr. will be sentenced in July. Volunteers of America hosting their annual Power of Hope breakfast in Carmel this week. The event raised funds for VOA's Essential Housing and Behavioral Health Services, which have served in Indiana communities for over 130 years. And the WNBA regular season is starting tonight, but the Fever will open things up on Saturday against the Dallas Wings. Here's Aaliyah Boston.
10: I think, you know, Dallas did a great job surrounding Paige with more shooters on the floor. And I think even down to the post, you have Alana Smith that just stretches the floor completely. And so I think for us is just make sure that we keep our energy high. We know it's going to be a game of runs. We know they want to put a lot of points up.
6: Tip-off Saturday is at 1 p.m. I'm Jarrett Lewis. 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
11: 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This morning, mostly clear with a high near 60. Scattered rain showers are possible this afternoon. Tonight, mostly clear with a low around 38. On Monday, expect a mix of sun and clouds with a high approaching 74. Monday night brings a low around 51 with a chance of rain. Currently, it is clear. I'm Roger Davis. For your local forecast 24/7, visit WKVI.com.
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Let's talk about sleep. If you want to sleep better, the experts say pay attention to your light bulbs and stop concentrating on wattage. And look at the Kelvin number. It'll be on the box. You want a light bulb for your bedroom or anywhere you spend time before turning in that's below 4,000 Kelvin, meaning like 3,000 or 2,500. That's according to sleep specialist Dr. Michael Bruce. It turns out the higher that Kelvin number, like 5,000, 6,000 and above, the more light it emits in the blue spectrum. And you know what that means. Blue light is what signals our brain to stay awake because it mimics daylight. And so as a result, that's going to tell your body to stifle the sleep hormone melatonin. You can also get light bulbs specifically designed for sleep. Just Google light bulb for sleep and you'll see a ton of them. And save the bulbs with Kelvins above 4,000 for where you need bright wake-me-up light, like the bathroom, office, and breakfast nook. 5,500 is right about where the daylight spectrum is, just so you know. Ain't no sun.

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All right, my intelligent friends, we now know that there's a way for you to discover the real you, your true self. You just do this. Get out in nature more often. New research in the Journal of Personality and Social Psychology is telling us getting outside and being surrounded by nature not only leads to better mental health, it leads to behaviors compatible with people's true selves. What does that mean? The experts found that people became more aware of their feelings, beliefs, and desires, and they were better able to act according to their values and needs rather than just doing what people expected of them. Turns out people who spent time in nature, they also had more open, honest relationships. 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So powerful. All in all, time in nature made people feel more authentically themselves and enhanced their life satisfaction, while it decreased depression, anxiety, and stress.

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7: Hey, I want you to know you're not alone if you spend hours browsing homes on Zillow and dreaming of what could be. The Wall Street Journal is calling it Zillow therapy, and it's big, apparently. They say this has become a way for people to escape their current problems and fantasize about a better future. Now, these aren't people just looking at fancy homes they'll never be able to afford. People using Zillow for therapeutic reasons tend to focus on a specific place and where they want to retire. I do this. And check out homes they can afford and imagine their life there. They go on Google Maps and see what local restaurants, hiking trails, or bookstores are nearby. Psychologist Julia Porio studies how daydreaming can help our emotional well-being. And he says, even if somebody can't move to their ideal location right now, when they Zillow it, it gives them the energy and the hope to keep going. Most people who participate in Zillow therapy are doing nostalgic searches, looking at homes in a town where they grew up or a place they lived when life seemed simpler. Are you doing this? Are you performing Zillow therapy on yourself?

This is an interesting story coming up here because I was just having the conversation with my wife, Connie, about how Leroy, the dog, he's like a year and a half now, so he's not a puppy anymore. We're feeding him twice a day, and he's getting big. This is a little like terrier, so we need to make a change. But a lot of people feel like their pet needs Ozempic. That's how bad it is. The Association for Pet Obesity Prevention says roughly 60% of cats and dogs right now are overweight. And according to Bloomberg, this is why pharmaceutical companies are rushing to come out with Ozempic-style medications for chunky cats and dogs. One company created an appetite regulator similar to Ozempic, and it helped cats shed 5% of their body weight in just under 4 months. And small animal obesity expert Alex Gurman says it would be good to treat pets with something like Ozempic and help them get to a healthy weight because it could prevent them from developing diabetes. Yeah, so doggy, kitty cat, Ozempic on its way.

0: Here's a power tip for you. Do not be afraid of bad times. We now know they're very good for us, according to the journal Social Psychology and Personality Science. It turns out people who have to handle adversity are happier in their day-to-day lives than people who never hit a bump in the road. It's because hardships help us appreciate the good times even more. We also learn that we can overcome obstacles and we're stronger than we may have thought. Amen? Do not be afraid of bad times anymore.
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3: Fox News, I'm Chris DeMeo. President Trump says the country is doing very well and praises the April jobs report, which was better than expected.
4: We just have new stock market records. Everybody's 401k is hitting a record. The numbers are absolutely incredible. The job numbers, we have more people working today than we ever had working in this country.
3: 115,000 jobs were created in April. A bipartisan bill is introduced that would stop the sale of Chinese cars in the U.S. Bill co-sponsor Bernie Moreno.
5: These are basically predators that are coming into the market to destroy the Western auto world. This is much like a Trojan horse coming into the U.S. market that would surveil us, send data and information to the Communist Party.
3: Moreno and Democratic co-sponsor Alyssa Slotkin on Fox's special report. Stocks ending the week on a high note. The S&P and NASDAQ closing at record highs. 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
10: What's he doing in Indiana?
8: You're listening to Network Indiana. I'm Jarrett Lewis, an FBI supervisory special agent from Virginia, turning himself in at a jail in Indianapolis this week after being charged with sexual battery. Ryan Hedrick reports.
9: The man's named Timothy C. Healy. He was booked into Marion County Jail on Wednesday and posted bail.
10: In October of 2025, state police detectives were asked to investigate an allegation of a sex crime that occurred in Indianapolis. Through that investigation, detectives gathered information, they gathered evidence, and they submitted all their case. Upon review of that case, the case was sent to a grand jury.
9: State Police Sergeant John Perrine would not say why Healy was in Indianapolis at the time of the incident. The FBI says Healy oversees crisis negotiation programs in Quantico. Ryan Hedrick, Network Indiana.
8: Indy police are looking into a theft at a card shop on the city's south side where around $10,000 to $15,000 worth of Pokemon cards were stolen. Police say someone wearing a mask and a jacket broke into Grandmaster Games just before 6 o'clock this morning.
11: I don't want people to be deterred from, you know, participating in the hobby and having fun with Pokemon, because that is what card games are all about.
8: Alex Bradshaw runs Grandmaster Games, staying positive after his store was hit. The business is cleaning up and replacing the damaged glass on the display cases. A Fort Wayne man is facing up to 85 years in prison after a jury convicted him in a shooting that killed two people last summer. Shan Ford Jr. will be sentenced in July. Volunteers of America hosting their annual Power of Hope breakfast in Carmel this week. The event raised funds for VOA's Essential Housing and Behavioral Health Services, which have served in Indiana communities for over 130 years. And the WNBA regular season is starting tonight, but the Fever will open things up on Saturday against the Dallas Wings. Here's Aaliyah Boston.
12: I think, you know, Dallas did a great job surrounding Paige with more shooters on the floor. And I think even down to the post, you have Alana Smith that just stretches the floor completely. And so I think for us, it's just making sure that we keep our energy high. We know it's going to be a game of runs. We know they want to put a lot of points up.
8: Tip-off Saturday is at 1 p.m. I'm Jarrett Lewis. 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
13: From the Tri-County Weather Center, Roger Davis on Vinyl Gold 99.3. 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This morning, mostly clear with a high near 60. Scattered rain showers are possible this afternoon. Tonight, mostly clear with a low around 38. On Monday, expect a mix of sun and clouds with a high approaching 74. Monday night brings a low around 51 with a chance of rain. Currently, it is clear. I'm Roger Davis. For your local forecast 24/7, visit WKVI.com.
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23: Turning now to funeral arrangements. There will be graveside services for 81-year-old Lloyd Darius Chief Carter of Lake Station, Indiana at 2 p.m. Eastern Time on Wednesday, September 30th of this year at Buck Cemetery in Thornhope, Indiana. The American Legion, VFW, and U.S. Navy will conduct military honors. In lieu of flowers, memorial contributions may be made to the Dementia Society of America. Arrangements have been entrusted to Frayne Mortuary in Winnemac for 81-year-old Lloyd Darius, Chief Carter of Lake Station, Indiana. George William Bill Folkers, age 92, of Knox, passed away April 26th. Family and friends are invited to gather to celebrate Bill's life today, Saturday, May 9th, with visitation beginning at 11 a.m. at M.C. Smith Funeral Home and funeral services beginning at noon. That's for 92-year-old George William Bill Folkers of Knox. Kelsey Celine Bailey, known to all as Bug, passed away May 1st. Friends will be received from 10 a.m. until the time of the 1 p.m. service today, Saturday, May 9th, at the Brayman and Bailey Funeral Home in North Judson. Contributions may be made to the family in memory of Kelsey Celine Bug Bailey. 43-year-old Dwayne Barnett Jr. of Knox passed away May 4th. Friends will be received from 10 a.m. until the time of the service at 1 p.m. on Monday, May 11th at the Brayman and Son Memorial Chapel in Knox. That's for 43-year-old Dwayne Barnett Jr. of Knox. William Lee Bill Hilt, age 90, of North Judson, passed away May 5th. Funeral services will take place on Monday, May 11th at 1 p.m. Central Time, with a visitation to be held 2 hours prior to services at M.C. Smith Funeral Home in Knox. That's for 90-year-old William Lee Bill Hilt of North Judson. Remember, you can find complete obituary information online at WKVI.com.
24: Hi and welcome. This is Tim Murray, Winnemac lawyer. First up this morning, how do we ensure our parents are not taken advantage of in their elderly capacities? This came in. I had a client ask me and present me with the following circumstances. Their father had been diagnosed with Alzheimer's disease. The mother has not, but she's been showing signs of memory loss issues. Their son, who is their agent under a power of attorney, lived far away and felt like there wasn't any way to protect them from being taken advantage of. Specifically, we're concerned here about whether we can limit the power of their signature without completely removing their ability to sign for other things. We don't want to make their signature invalid, but we do want to ensure that they are not tricked into signing a document they should not sign. So what's the solution to give everyone peace of mind that nobody can trick parents into signing a document that is not in their best interest? Well, That's a tough one. The best we can do is it's possible to have some type of a limited conservatorship or guardianship that restricts some of your parents' legal rights while leaving them with others. These are unusual and would involve an expensive and time-consuming procedure in court. The best approach is to stay in as close a touch as possible with your parents in order to avoid their being taken advantage of and to be able to correct any problematic situation quickly. In almost all cases, contracts or agreements can be reversed if you can show that the person signing them did not completely understand them. Threats to report companies to the Better Business Bureau or the State Attorney General's office can be very effective in these circumstances. Next up today, here's the question I had. What's the difference between a guardianship and a power of attorney? Well, a power of attorney and a guardianship are both tools that help someone act in your place if you become incapacitated or not. A power of attorney can also be used when you haven't become incapacitated. With a power of attorney, you choose who you want to act for you. In a guardianship proceeding, the court may choose who will act as a guardian for you if you haven't already done so. A power of attorney is an estate planning document that allows a person you appoint to act in your place for financial and legal purposes. You may limit a power of attorney to a very specific transaction, or you may grant full power to someone over all of your affairs. Concerning a guardianship, if an adult becomes incapable of making responsible decisions due to a mental disability, the court may appoint a substitute decision maker called a guardian. Guardianship is a legal relationship between the guardian and the person who, because of incapacity, is no longer able to take care of his or her own affairs. The person is called the ward. The guardian can be authorized to make legal, financial, and health care decisions for the ward. Depending on the terms of the guardianship, the guardian may or may not have to seek court approval for certain types of decisions. Because guardianship involves a profound loss of freedom and dignity, state law requires that guardianships be imposed only when less restrictive alternatives, such as a durable power of attorney, have been tried and proven to be ineffective. So, next question, how can we protect our assets if we become incapacitated? Here's what was presented to me. A couple came in, they are in their mid-60s, and they've had to deal with aging parents who made some poor financial decisions later on in their lives. So how can they protect their assets from being given away should their mental capacities start to fail them? And if they put them all in their children's names and they're sued, the kids are sued, would they lose their assets? Well, here's a quick answer. Those are good questions. First, don't put your assets in your kids' names. They would be at risk if they were sued, went bankrupt, got divorced, passed away, or simply made some bad decisions. Do execute durable powers of attorney, which would appoint someone else to manage your financial and legal affairs when you are no longer able to do so. But even better, you and your wife can create an asset protection trust with one or more of your children as co-trustees. The funds would still be yours to manage and use, but your co-trustee could receive monthly statements and could step in when and if necessary. An estate planning attorney can explain other advantages of trust and other documents you will want to use in your estate planning purposes. I'm Tim Murray, Winamac Lawyer. 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

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And don't you know we're always going on and on about how important it is to get enough fiber? It helps with everything from regulating your digestive system to improving sleep. But is taking a fiber supplement as good as eating more fiber-rich foods? Well, listen, Dr. Denise Milstein is an integrative medicine physician at the Mayo Clinic. She says, if your goal is to improve your digestion, yeah, fiber supplements can help. But when you take a fiber supplement, all you get is fiber. You don't get any of the other nutrients from fiber-rich foods. For example, a cup of blueberries will give you 4 grams of fiber, plus vitamins B and C and potassium and magnesium. When you get all those nutrients together, you are better able to reduce inflammation and lower the risk of heart disease and many types of cancer. This is why, don't miss this, Dr. Milstein says, you're better off trying to get about 30 grams of fiber per day from produce, nuts and seeds, beans, and whole grains. That's a lot. I'm well below that. 30 grams of fiber per day is the recommendation.

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1: That's the sound of James adding long-lasting Gain scent boosters to his laundry this morning. Several hours later, James sniffs the Gain. Several hours later, James has even caught the attention of his mother-in-law, and she never gives him attention.
2: Ooh, you smell amazing, James.
3: Oh, thanks, Mom. I love you, too.
2: I never said that.
1: Add Gain scent boosters to your laundry. 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

Okay, let me take you through this question that was posed recently on Facebook. What are things that men do that they think are attractive but actually are not? Here are some of the answers. Number one, loud vehicles. I just sold my loud Mustang vehicle. Rather than impressing women, the experts say loud vehicles often make them cringe or even laugh at how immature it seems. Next, thinking therapy is emasculating. Self-growth isn't just for women. Addressing emotional and psychological issues is vital for a healthy life partnership, life and partnership. And again, we're talking about the things that men do that they think are attractive but are not. And finally, aggressive driving. How is someone in the passenger seat supposed to feel safe knowing you think you're a NASCAR driver? Once again, the things that men do that they think are attractive. Loud vehicles, thinking therapy is emasculating, aggressive driving. I've been guilty of one and two years ago, but I think I've grown up a bit. Let me know. What do you think? It's John at Tesh.com. That's the email.

said quite a few stories on meditation on this program, and now here's one more that's very convincing. It turns out if you start your day with 5 minutes of meditation, not only will it decrease stress and anxiety for the rest of the day, it'll make the practice easier to stick to. Now, this comes from Dr. Eva Suda, an instructor at the University of Massachusetts Memorial Health Center. In a study of nearly 1 million meditation app users, she found those who meditated in the morning were more likely to stick with the habit. So here's how to create your own 5-minute morning meditation habit. Have a designated place for it every day. Having a specific spot, it helps with consistency because it creates a pattern. When you see that space, it's like, okay, this is what I do here. And then have a few words to go along with your meditation. Research has shown that the mantra-based meditation can have a positive effect on mental health and can even reduce hypertension. It could be as simple as saying in as you inhale and out as you exhale, either silently or out loud. Or you can do what I do. You use a mantra to set your intention for the day. So maybe you start with, you inhale and you go, I am. And then as you exhale, grateful. I am, inhale, and then exhale on grateful.

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2: Good morning here from the Pulaski Memorial Hospital Studios. This is the Saturday Sports Line, the longest-running high school sports show in Indiana, thanks to our very own Harold Welter. 9 a.m. Eastern, 8 a.m. Central, wherever you are. Good morning. This is your wake-up call. I'm with our sports analyst, Chris McGowan. Good morning, sir.
3: Good morning.
2: I had to say it before you'd say it. It's an inside joke. We've got a jam-packed show today. We will talk with head coach of the Winamac Warriors Baseball Club, Mark Hendricks, here shortly. Then we'll talk Knox Lady Redskins softball. They're playing pretty good right now with head coach Richie Morgan. We'll also talk Culver baseball with Shane Lowry. We'll finish off the hour with Oregon Davis Lady Cat softball with head coach Shelley Simon. We'll have our Athlete of the Week interview to start the second hour with Amelia Brackman, the senior track and field star. She's going to UCLA next year, so we talk about that in the interview. Very interesting. She's in the running for valedictorian, so quite a sharp speaker. You'll want to stick around for the second hour there. And then in the second hour, we'll also talk with Culver track and field head coach Owen Valiquette, record broken this week by Ava McCune.
3: Awesome.
2: A 30-some-odd-old record that was broken by, I think it was Miss Cobelt. Back in 1989. So we'll talk about that, I'm sure, with Coach Valiquette in the second hour. Then we'll finish things off with Knox Redskin golf head coach Eric Carmichael. We'll get him on the line. And then the Where the Now segment with Harold Welter. He's featuring Marcellus Anderson.
3: All right.
2: So that should be a good one. A D1 athlete from Culver community that went on to play at University of Massachusetts, and really a great guy. I've got to learn to know him over the last couple of years as he's an assistant coach for the football program there at Culver. Then at the bottom of the next hour, we'll have our new Athlete of the Week. So stay tuned for a jam-packed show, but we'll go ahead and talk Winamac baseball with head coach. Whoa, what do you got?
3: Actually, I have to say this. I would feel a lot better by getting this out. But I want to say a big congratulations to my niece and her husband out in California, Danica and Hayden Clark. I'm a great uncle this morning.
2: Oh, wow.
3: Twins.
2: Very cool. Congratulations. A great uncle.
3: Yeah, I believe that. So Skylar Renee and Harley Jean have joined us. They have joined the McGowan clan and the Clark clan. So
2: congratulations.
3: Congratulations to the happy mother and father out in California. Looks like Great Uncle Chris is going to have to buy a plane.
2: Yeah, that'll be fun.
3: Leaving on a jet plane.
2: Good luck out there. It'd be nice weather, I guess.
3: So, yeah, big congratulations to those two, and send all the love and best wishes. So Mom and Hayden and the babies are all doing fine. So
2: very cool. Very cool. Good. I'm glad you brought that up. We also saw our general manager, Lenny Dessauer. He's heading to Winamac for a show with his pizza cart. What's going on down there, he said?
3: I thought there was like a car show going on or something. There's some arts in a park or something. I don't know. There's a lot going on.
2: Well, if you're in Winamac, you got to swing by Papa Farm Pizza's pizza cart. It's delicious.
3: It is delicious.
2: It is so good. Well, let's go ahead and transition to Winamac baseball head coach. It's Mark Hendricks. We've got him on the line. Coach, good morning.
4: Hey, good morning. Hey, I'm glad to hear that the McGowan clan finally has some maroon and white running through that blood vein in there. So that's awesome.
3: I figured you'd like that.
4: Yeah.
2: Well, Coach, we saw a big win against the North Judson Sam Bear Blue Jays for you guys when we saw you in action, and it was a really great game. But since that time, you guys have been going through some struggles. Let's talk about it and figure it out, Coach.
4: Oh, I wish I could figure it out. It's our bats have just gone completely silent. It's crazy. You know, I know we can hit. We hit in practice. We hit really well. We hit off the machine. We hit live. We hit off tees. And then we get in games, and we are just not hitting the ball right now. And I didn't think that would be a problem. You know, hey, you go through slumps, but we're in a six-game skid where we just have not been able to hit very well at all. And, you know, I know with you start four sophomores and two freshmen, you're going to hit some low points. But, you know, we're fighting and clawing to get out of this, but our schedule's not helping us. You know, hey, we've played Caston and Triton, the two best teams in the conference, and then we go to Couts on Monday. We got Twin Lakes on Thursday. It's not getting any easier. We're gonna have to find a way to climb out of this hole.
3: Well, that's baseball. I mean, I guess if there's a silver lining, you got to look at the Cincinnati Reds. If there's any Red fans out there, I apologize, but I mean they went in just a week ago. They were in first place in their division, and now they're in last place. So I mean, it happens. You get into a slump, and all it takes is one play or one hit to get you back out of it. And right now, you just can't press. You just got to keep working at it.
4: Oh, yeah. And you just made half my kids and all my coaches laugh because, yes, they're all Cubs fans, and I'm a Reds fan. I've had to hear that all week
3: That's
4: long.
3: That's awesome. I had no idea, Coach. My apologies.
4: Yeah. Everywhere I look for baseball that I love, it's not going very well. We got to get this turned around.
2: Man, well, and you saw Triton over the last couple of nights, and we've been hearing a lot of good things from Triton.
4: Yeah, Triton's a really good team. They've got their number one and two pitchers, the Bingaman and Kaufman kid. They're really good. And, you know, it's funny. It's one of those things I called about 3 years ago, and I'm hoping the same thing happens with us. You know, Mark Elliott over there does a great job, and I don't know. It was probably 2 or 3 years ago. He basically went with almost all freshmen, and, you know, he took his lumps. But I told everybody, Triton's coming, and they're there now. They're playing really well, and, you know, hats off to them. I don't know if it's good or bad, but on Thursday I got to see Bingaman break the strikeout record, and on Friday I got to see him break the hits record for Triton. So he's been a phenomenal player for them. I think Kaufman might be a little bit better pitcher. They're playing really well. I knew we'd struggle with Triton. You know, I thought we'd give them a game, and we did on Thursday. Hutch Martin only allowed two earned runs. He went the distance. I told him I thought it was the second best game I've ever seen him pitch. He hung in there, kept us in the game. We just couldn't get any hits to help him out, and you know, we'll go to work. You know, we don't practice again until Tuesday, so we'll go to work Tuesday and try and get some stuff figured out.
2: Yeah, you faced Caston last Saturday in a doubleheader, and we're hearing that they're a pretty good team in the HNAC as well.
4: Oh, they're really good. You know, I think Triton has a one-game lead on them in the conference. Triton, they're both really good. Hey, the HNAC's good. I think, you know, most teams can beat anybody. You know, I know we've got them coming up here in a couple weeks. You know, the McEwen kid from Culver, I'm not looking forward to playing him again either. So it's a battle. And, you know, the young kids, the one good thing about being young is, you know, they're not walking around with their heads down. You know, you lose six in a row with juniors and seniors and you've got some problems. But with these young guys, they're taking it, and I don't mean this like they're okay with it, but they understand what's going on. We talk constantly, and I know they're working hard. I've got no issues with that. It, like Chris said, one hit, one play, something is going to turn this around, and you know, we're just waiting for it.
2: You know, when we saw you against the Jays, you really had their way the first go around, 17 runs and didn't allow any. We saw Xavier Adriano hit that grand slam, his first home run of the season, from what I could tell on Max Preps. And I mean, that was just a really, I thought, man, this team has got things rolling. And then it just kind of switches up on you. I'm sure it's a shocker to not only them, but to you. So, I mean, this isn't the first rodeo for you, Coach. How do you handle a situation like this when maybe guys are getting down on themselves, summer's around the corner, and they start thinking other things?
4: That is a great point, Mitch. I've coached about everything, and I still say that it's all spring sports, golf, track, whatever. It is the hardest season to coach, because when that calendar turns to May, They can all see the end of the year, and they all get just what you said. They've got a thousand things going on, and that'll be the good thing with the young guys. I think I've done more talking than anything to them. You know, I'm trying to keep them positive. We've got a good nucleus. We've done, this year is kind of weird, and there's no excuses, but I don't think I've ever had this many kids hurt during a baseball season. It's kind of crazy. Hmm. You know, it's just something you don't think about in baseball, kids getting hurt, but I've lost a couple kids for two or three games. I got everybody back now. They're all healthy, but we just faced some adversity. We haven't handled it very well, but hopefully, you know, we're going to see two really good teams during the week, and then we go to Pioneer next Saturday. So hopefully in the next 5 or 6 days, we can get some things figured out and start playing Winnemac baseball again.
2: You see Counts. That doesn't get any easier, Coach.
4: No, it does not. You know, but Triton, I think they're number two. We played them Friday. We play number one on Monday. So it's, you know, Counts doing a really good job. You know, they got a couple move-ins from Valpo that are just phenomenal. And, hey, they're just going out and winning games. And then Twin Lakes, I think, might be even better. You know, I know the record's not great, but if you look at their schedule, well, the record's fine. But if you look at their schedule, I think Coach Burton knew this team was going to be pretty special, and he's been gearing up for this one. They've got a lot of juniors. That class, he's kind of been watching for a long time, and I know he expects big things out of them. So, hey, we've got a full plate this week. We've got a lot to do in a short period of time, and we'll see what we can get done. You know, we'll play Monday. We'll see what we can do Tuesday and Wednesday in practice and maybe get this ship turned around.
3: Yeah, I mean, it's a great opportunity this next week with the schedule for your kids to show their mettle, really.
4: It is, and, you know, it's great. This stretch here, you know, with Cast and Triton, Couch, Twin Lakes, you know, I circled this before the year. I said, you know, this is kind of our sectional primer. You know, we're not going to play anybody better than what we're playing these next 2 weeks. So, you know, maybe as good, but not better. And, you know, we've got to keep hanging in there, learn. You know, I think listening to the kids last night, they're starting to figure some things out. They do like baseball. That's the one thing. These young guys really like it, and they're learning every day, especially the freshmen. And it's kind of exciting to watch. I know the results aren't what everybody wants, but, you know, they're coming. It's going to happen. You know, we just got to be patient and, you know, coach these guys through it.
2: Well, Coach, I always appreciate you hopping on here and talking with us. It means a lot. And, hey, good luck. Keep positive. I know it's tough right now, but stay positive, and we'll talk to you soon and see how things go.
4: Hey, I really appreciate it. It's, you know, attitude's everything, and it's tough. You hit it on the head. They're struggling a little bit, but we'll get them through it.
3: All right. Hey, if your coaching staff and your players are listening, I'm sorry, Coach, but go Cubs.
4: I've heard it all week.
2: See you, Coach.
4: See ya.
2: That is head coach of the Winnemac Warriors Baseball Club, Mark Hendricks, here on the Saturday Sports Line. Man, tough situation for the Warriors. When we saw them, man, they were looking like they were going to be the main team everyone wanted to beat up on.
3: And they still could be.
2: And that's what probably it is. People are wanting to beat up on them because they were beating up on other teams earlier on in the season. So they're getting a little back and forth, a little tit and tat right now.
3: Right. It's all timely hitting. That's all it is.
2: Well, keep it up, Warrior Nation. We're keeping our eye on you. We're going to take a break and come back. The Knox Lady Redskins head coach, Richie Morgan of the softball team's in the house. Don't go anywhere.

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6: Back for more from the Pulaski Memorial Hospital studios. We transition to talk Knox Lady Redskin softball with head coach Richie Morgan. We've got him in the house. Coach, good morning.
7: Good morning.
6: It's good to have you in. A 16-5 record right now, it looks like, on Max Prep. 6-1 in Indiana Northern State Conference. You guys are in first of that conference. How's that feel right now?
7: Feels good. It's we did what we needed to through the first round of them. You know, went 5-0. Had a tough loss with Tippy the other night, but it's one of those where it's still in our hands. We can win out, win conference. Nobody can take that away if we play the way we need to.
6: And in a tough one last night against West Central, one run win by them, the Lady Trojans, 9-8. Talk about last night. You know, when we saw the Trojans, the Warriors were able to take care of business. It sounds like the Trojans have maybe turned things around since we saw them. What did they provide last night on the diamond that was kind of frustrating maybe for the Lady Redskins?
7: Yeah, they're a very well-hitting team. They hit the ball. Wasn't hard hit, just base hits. You know, we had a few too many errors and some mental mistakes that allowed them to have some big innings. You know, it probably should have been worse for us, but we caught them making some mistakes running bases. We were getting the extra out when they were trying to be a little more aggressive, and that helped us stay in there. We just had one oops inning that really hurt us. So it kind of just been that feel a little bit. We have an inning here and there that just gets away from us. And yesterday we couldn't get the bats dig us out of that.
8: Mm. Yeah, people don't understand how just, you know, you a ground ball with eyes, you know, the hit that just finds the hole. There's a lot of room out there in that baseball field to and sometimes you just run into a team that couldn't probably throw it any better, and that's the nature of the beast. I mean, that's the game. So
7: yep.
8: When that happens, sometimes you just got to tip your hat and say, good job.
7: Yeah, they did their job. We didn't do ours, and that's usually what the scoreboard
8: right. Shows.
7: You know, it is what it is. You just got to shake those couple losses off, come back. You know, we got a full schedule still for the next 2 weeks, not much downtime, so you just got to go back and get the head straight and go right back at it.
6: Talk about the big record broken this week by Cheryl Barnes, the career home runs record for Knox. That's quite impressive. She's had a great 4 years for you.
7: Yeah, she's been outstanding at the plate. Yeah, come up lately hot, hitting the whole long ball. She's been hitting well, just not been the long balls. But she took care of that in the one game, tied it, and then broke it in the same game. She's hitting well. It's one of those. It's always exciting when you get to see a record broke. You know you can have more. You always worry sometimes if they're thinking about that record
8: right. And
7: then trying too much, and it kind of messes things up. But I don't think she was doing that I could tell at the plate, so that always helps. You know, she's been leading us on at the plate for most of the season. just doing a great job with that.
6: Yeah, and then defensively, how have things been for your girls?
7: We've been strong. We've had our moments. You know, I think we get caught staying back on some ground balls, not attacking them, and the ball plays us a little bit. And I think it's just some confidence. You know, we've got, like I said, we have four freshmen starting. You know, I think sometimes it's just the confidence. You get shook a little bit, and then you think about it too much instead of just, hey, let's just go get this next one, stay aggressive, do what you know we can do. So I think that's part of it. We just got to get them mentally back into it. It's been a long stretch. You know, we've lost a few games with weather, but we've been fortunate enough to pick up some games here and there. So we haven't had days off even to practice, to work. So, you know, over 3-4 weeks of that's tough. Yeah, you know, that's right. A tough mental challenge. Hopefully, you know, they got prom today. We'll get that out of the way. They'll have fun for the weekend. And then we can kind of get back on Monday. We picked up Riley. So, you know, it'd be a good challenge for us, kind of get us right back on our feet.
8: Probably a good time for that, kind of a reset. You know, go be students, go have fun, go enjoy your prom, and then, you know, kind of reset on Sunday, and
7: yep.
8: Come Monday, we're back to work.
7: Yeah, it's one of those, everybody's got to deal with it, you know, at some point through the spring season. It's just tough. You got that, you got finals, you got graduation. So there's a lot of other things on their minds other than softball. And they're, you know, high school teenage kids, you know. So we just got to get the group as a whole back together, which we're not terribly off with that. We just got to have a couple plays go our way, get that confidence boost going, and keep making the plays we have been.
6: Yeah, up to that Tippy Valley loss, I mean, you guys had 10 wins in a row. And you were scoring a lot of runs, too, it looks like.
7: Yeah, we played a heck of a stretch, you know, 10 Ws in a row, and they weren't against easy teams.
8: Right.
7: We beat some tough teams, had some tough games, you know, but we were doing on both ends. You know, the defense plays well, we hit well, we pitched good. You know, that's the thing. It seems like if one of those starts to slip, it gets into the other factors, and we just got to kind of get that mental toughness to say, hey, if I made a mistake on the field, I don't bring it up with me at the plate. I'm going to get a base hit. Now that mistake doesn't mean anything, and we just keep going.
6: Right. South Bend Riley on Monday.
7: Mm-hmm.
6: So what do you know about him? Anything?
7: Not really. They're going to be a good team. I look at it, I tell the girls every day, like, if we don't play our best, any team has a chance to beat you. Right? I mean, that's just the way this game goes. So you guys got to come back out, bring your A game. Doesn't matter who we play. Could be the best team in the state or the worst team. If you don't make the plays, they're going to be there to beat you. So you just got to come back ready to go.
6: Want to bounce off this loss.
7: Yeah, you want to shake these two losses, get back rolling. We got two important conference games next week. You know, we got to get back on it. You know, LaVille, we know we can beat them, but man, they're getting better. You can't you know, just go in thinking, oh, no problem, you know, because those are the teams that will get you. And then we got the big one, you know, right now with Jimtown, which we're tied with first. So, you know, these two here are going to be big. And then, you know, we got Glenn to finish out the following week. That's going to be a tough game, too.
6: I keep, when I look at your stats, the name that pops up is the freshman, Maya Sherrod. I mean, she just must be. I mean, that's pretty impressive for a freshman to be coming in and doing this well.
7: Yeah, she's doing very well. We're getting her in pitching some, kind of working her back into that. Hitting-wise, she's, I think, second on the team hitting. You know, hers is just some pitch selection, keeping her confidence up. She hits the ball extremely hard. I think she's just one of those players that's really tough on herself. And just got to relax, you know, understand that, hey, I can't make it happen every single time. Nobody out there can, you know. She's doing a great job for us as a freshman, and the rest of them are doing a pretty good job for us too. You know, I think it's one of those, you get on streaks, especially freshmen, you're up and down a little bit, but you know that's going to happen through the season, so we'll be okay there.
8: So let's talk about that for a second. You know, you talked about pitch selection. Your philosophy on hitting, do you want your girls to take a strike, or is it all dependent upon game situation? How aggressive do you want them to be at the plate? Talk about that.
7: It's game situation. You know, sometimes early, if you see, you know, sometimes it's a guess. You don't know what the pitcher really is going to do. Hey, let's take a couple pitches, see. Hey, if she throws us a strike, now you go. You know, if it's like Tippy, we know, hey, she's tough. Don't waste a strike. Get in there and hit, because if you waste one, you might not get another good one. So it's just some of that's kind of that. I like to stay aggressive but smart,
8: right?
7: If that makes kind of sense, because
8: patiently aggressive.
7: Yeah, you want to get up there. We want to hit the ball, but we also don't want to cheat ourselves, swing at something, and, oh, man, that was a bad one, a little dinker, and we're out. So it's a tough fine line. I think sometimes they just put too much pressure on themselves to, hey, the ball's coming, I just got to hit it, and it's just not a good pitch at the – especially early in the counts.
8: I know in baseball it's a little bit different, obviously, because, you know, the girls saw how they pitch and how a guy pitches in baseball. But, you know, I was a leadoff batter, and I tried to see – my first at bat, I tried to see as many pitches as I could see. I wanted to look at, okay, his arm slot. Is it the same for a fastball as it is for the curveball?
7: Mm-hmm.
8: And just try – that way I can know, is he tipping his pitches? And I can go back to the dugout and say, hey, yeah, his fastball is a little bit higher. The curveball is a little bit lower. So you know what's coming.
7: Yeah.
8: And you give yourself that advantage.
7: Yep. Yeah, it's a little tough. You don't get that kind of arm motion with the different pitches so much. Every now and then you might see a slower arm for a change.
8: Right.
7: But it's still so tough because the distance is so much shorter to make that adjustment. So, but yeah, it's one of those. We just stay aggressive, keep hitting.
6: We saw Culver against the Oregon Davis Lady Cats. They've got a good club right now. And from what we've seen, you'll see them after LaVille here this week on the 13th. You know, and they've gotten better over the last few years. When J.B. Overmeyer took over, he said this is going to take some time to kind of get things rolling in the direction he wanted. But, man, they are looking really good right now as a formidable opponent. So you'll be taking on Culver, it looks like, before that Jimtown matchup. And historically, I know against Culver recently, you guys have probably had your way, it looks like, from what I see on the schedules.
7: Yeah, we've won them, but they always play us tough. And I know, I think last year they beat us. Seems like when we go there, we don't play as good. And like you said, over the last few years, they've been playing better and better. And those are the teams you can't take lightly, you know, because they play and don't make mistakes. And you're going to be in trouble. So, yeah, looking forward to that one. Give us, you know, some preparation for Jimtown, because they're going to be a tough team to beat going up to Jimtown this time as well. So,
6: anyone on your team right now that maybe that doesn't get the limelight, that you're seeing the work in practice and you're like, man, they are really putting in the effort, and I like what I'm seeing from them?
7: Yeah, I've got a, you know, the shout out to the other two seniors. You know, Sarah's doing an outstanding job for us, and left has caught most everything to her. She's actually thrown some runners out, getting to second for an extra base or third. She's doing a great job. She's one that got our bunt down to score the one run against Tippy when we had to finish that one. So she's doing her job, you know, being a leader, the mental attitude, all that kind of stuff for us. Elise has been working hard for us. She, unfortunately, has been catching pretty much every inning for me. It's just kind of the situation we're at with our defense. But she's a tough kid back there. She's handling that pretty well. She's another one that's just too tough on herself, got to relax a little bit. But she's coming around hitting the ball a lot harder the second half of the season, so that's something that we're looking forward to as well. So those the seniors are helping out. Maddie Henshaw, she's come around. She's hit three home runs, I think, in the last 2-3 games. She's doing good. Hers, she's just got to have the confidence. But defensively, she's been playing really good for us at first and second. She's been doing a great job. Another one, Addie, she's always been our center fielder, great plays, but this year she's been making some plays. Yeah, she's been doing outstanding.
6: She leads the team in stolen bases, I think.
7: Yeah, she's been getting on base a lot more the second half of the season. I think she's been a little more patient, seeing some more pitches, and taking advantage of seeing those pitches. And she's a huge success of us scoring runs as she's on base. We've got the bats behind her to score, but she's made some outstanding plays out and outfield. And hopefully, if she's listening, hopefully she doesn't have a black eye for prom, but she's all worried all about it. She ran into the fence at Tippy and walked out there and asked her, I was like, hey, you hit your head on the fence? She goes, yeah. I go, yeah, I can see that big bruise starting. And she was freaking out already. So it was fun.
8: Thanks,
7: but
8: Coach.
7: Yeah, we like to have a lot of fun, you know, try to keep it light, have a lot of fun. But she's been doing a great job for us.
8: Oh, she ought to wear that with pride.
7: Yeah.
8: Wear that one
7: well, that's
8: honor.
7: What we said, but that's not quite how they think about it. So
8: Yeah.
6: Do you think those? No, go ahead.
8: Yeah, because she'd say her response would be she'd see the other girl.
6: Yeah, right. Do you think those two losses is the taste in the mouth to kind of get prepared for the postseason?
7: I think so. Yeah, you know, we had a bad game against North Newton a while back, and that started our 10-run, you know, wins. And I think the Tippy game we just weren't ready for it. You know, it was one of those. We've been on a long run, a lot of games. I think we just wasn't quite up to the task. And then I think this one last night, I think it's the one that's going to kind of maybe get us back, because it's one of those like, hey, we think we might have been the better team. We did not play like the better team, but we feel like we were. And I think that's the one that we're going to, because we made some mental mistakes, and those are the ones that are tough, because, you know, we're smarter than that, but we know we can come back from those. And as long as we're using those to learn and not make those mistakes again, that's going to make us better as we finish out this year.
6: Well, good luck, Coach. We'll keep in contact, and hopefully this is the taste in their mouth that they need so they can come back and be strong this coming week against some good opponents. Should be some good games.
7: Yeah, I mean, you know, it's our conference to win, so we've got to play like that. Right now, I think we just got shook a little bit, but we got to play like we're still number one.
8: Yeah, you got to go out and take it. Yep. Nothing's going to be given to you.
7: Yep.
6: We'll talk soon, Coach.
7: All right, thanks.
6: All right, that is head coach of the Knox Lady Redskins, Richie Morgan, here on the Saturday Sports Line. We appreciate him and his time. We'll see him down the road. Knox Lady Redskins playing good softball right now. Congratulations to Cheryl Barnes on breaking the career home runs record this week. She's quite the softball player, Chris. She's good.
8: Yeah, good in the circle and good at the plate. So, yeah, just a nice senior leadership there to have. Something that the girls can look up to you and rally around and just know that, man, I tell you what, 14, 15 home runs is the record now?
6: It's crazy.
8: That's pretty impressive.
6: We'll take a break and come back. We'll transition to Culver Baseball with head coach Shane Lowry. We'll get him on the line. Don't go anywhere.

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4: Back to talk Culver baseball with head coach Shane Lowry. Mitch Columby along with sports analyst Chris McGowan. Coach, you finally been starting to get some games in. It's been tough, though, against Triton and North Miami this week, couple of conference opponents. How have things been since we last talked?
5: Oh, gosh. Thank you guys for giving me an opportunity to speak this morning.
4: Get this off your chest.
5: Well, I started writing some notes down. I thought this should be a therapy session more than a sports talk.
6: But I am a teacher, so go ahead.
5: There we go. I wrote down I'm going to need someone to listen to me. It might make me feel a little bit better if I can start bouncing stuff off people.
6: All right, go ahead. Let's hear this.
5: The last time we talked, we were practicing on asphalt, right?
4: Yeah.
5: Right. We didn't have a field. They laid sod March 13th, so we really didn't have anywhere to emulate a game. Like, at points of practice, the bat would go flying, and I'd hear it bounce off the asphalt, and it's just like a cringy feel. In the back of my mind, I can still hear that to this day, and it just makes the hair on the back of my neck stand up. So we were, behind the eight ball at the very beginning of the season just to prepare for the first set of games. Having said that, we are on the field now. We practice on the field.
4: Good.
5: The field's in great shape. we're going to need some time for, the sod to set. There's still some areas of low, not holes, but just, where the sod comes together and where we have our irrigation. There's some things there, but it is beautiful compared to, that's the field I originally played on in the 80s and before. We just are getting to modernize our facility there, but it's great. And, the weather, that's part of the therapy to talk to you guys about. We sat on the bus twice in Winnemac, just kind of watching the torrential downfall. We got all the way there, and it was fine. But then when we got there, two times in a row, it just washed the field out. So we had to go home and then reschedule these games that, there's no room in the schedule really to reschedule games. We lost a handful of non-conference competitive games that now we can't play because we have to put our conference games in those situations. So, to look at a 2-8 team that we are right now, it's not a real gauge of what these guys have done, what they've, faced to prepare for this season. It's hard to look them in the eye when we play teams tough. We played Caston tough. We played Triton tough. We played North Miami tough. We were ahead in each one of those games, had chances to beat those teams. You're talking Triton, Caston, they're the same kind of beast, and Triton's a top 10, top 5 team in 1A baseball, and we played them over there at Triton with a freshman on the mound who threw 116 pitches through 7 1/3 innings and had a chance to beat them, and they walked us off. And it's just that type of a season where we're not getting win-loss types of feel, you know. We're battling, and it's. I looked at another thing I wrote down. I put 2, 2, 2, and 3. You know, 2 seniors start, 2 juniors start, 2 sophomores, and 3 freshmen. Mm-hmm. And at times we have freshmen up the middle, center field, shortstop, second, and then a sophomore catcher.
6: Wow,
5: it's experience. I think I told you that at the beginning of the year. We have experience kids who play these freshmen. Matthew Bloomquist, I'm going to give him a lot of credit. This kid has gone to work in Fort Wayne with extra people and taken reps, you know, outside of the season. And he's come in and he's been, you know, you talk about a rookie of the year. I mean, it's been one of the best freshman players I've had that have come in and just,
6: wow,
5: you know, on defense and offense. He starts at shortstop for Jonas when Jonas pitches, and we've been able to put Jonas in other places. He hasn't had to play shortstop. So I give that kid a lot of credit. Reese Carter, second baseman, he's family's from this area, but they were down in the Indy area for a little bit, and he played a lot of summer baseball, and he's come in, and he's helped us. He's anchored second base, and, you know, that's his position. And, you know, going forward, we'll probably have to move him to a bigger spot. But and then Cale Bushman as a catcher from a freshman last year. You could just see growing pains, and this year he's, you know, just anchored it down for Jonas and Caleb and Matthew. You know, he's made our pitchers better. It's crazy, you know, how big jump he's taken, and now he's starting to swing the bat. And, you know, I could say that for our whole team. I gave you a couple names that to throw in there, and Drake Zoritz is another kid, played football, played basketball. I call him a bull in a china shop. He's just an aggressive kid, and he struggled the very first game, and, you know, came to a point where, you know, what am I doing with this baseball thing? But now he's making plays and hitting the ball. He hit a home run. I'm not sure who it was against, but has a home run this year and is starting to swing the bat. Hunter Albert's a junior we have who baseball is his only sport, and he plays up in the Valparaiso area on a summer team. And he just hasn't been swinging the bat well. He had a good game last night against North Miami, and we pressed them all the way to the end. It was, you know, we were up in the sixth with Jonas on the mound, you know, so had chances there. And it just, kid got a hold of one of Jonas's pitches and hit a 2-run home run off of him, and that was the difference, you know, towards the end of the game. And it's that type of a season for us. We're, like I said, we're not getting, you know, what you want. Everybody wants to win these games, but we're not playing poorly. And we have, you know, we have a group of kids here that every game, you know, we're going to compete. We're going to give you everything we have. And it's like I said, it's like a therapeutic thing to talk about this, but I had so many things written down that I can't possibly talk through all of it. But, yeah,
6: well,
5: if you have questions, ask me and I'll answer.
6: Well,
5: them,
6: I mean,
5: that's kind of where we're at now.
6: It sounds like you are just a handful of plays away from being 8-2.
5: I don't know if I'd go that far, but we could have split with every team. Like the first game against Pioneer, one thing I wrote down, I'm going to start popping through my list here again, but one thing I wrote down is you have the two teams at the top. You have Triton and Caston, and we played them tough one game, and usually it's a Jonas game. We play them tough, and then we try to hang in there for the second one. That's just Culver baseball, single-A baseball. You know, just that's how it goes. And we've done that this year, and we've hung against them. But then you've got Winamac, Pioneer, North Judson, North Miami, us, even OD at times. They beat Pioneer the other night. Every team can win those games. And, you know, it is the bounce of the ball. It is, you know, how your pitching lines up. If you can only use this kid for so many, and then with all these makeup days thrown right next to other games, and you're trying to keep your non-conference, and then that affects your pitching schedule. And then we've had to have a bullpen day against the Caston. you have a bullpen day against a Caston team that's really good, that's not going to end up very well. But that's what we have to do. Those are the decisions as coaches that we have to make. Plus, you know, we're all playing for the future. We're all playing for these kids. These kids come out to practice and they work hard. You got to give them a shot and you have to see what you have. And that's kind of where we're at now. We're still struggling with one position, trying to, you know, have these kids all play that position to see who can do whatever. And when we've only played 10 games, at one point in time, this is the truth. Caston came to us, or we went to them. They had 13 games under their belt. We had three.
4: Jeez.
5: And we practiced on asphalt, you know, and we didn't have a, and that was one of the toughest games we played against Caston. We had, they scored four runs on us, and one of them was earned. Four runs on us, yeah, and one of them was an earned run. Everything else was unearned that game, and we pushed them to the brink. And, you know, that's the type of season it kind of has been. And I give our kids credit. I give my coaching staff credit. Everybody's on board. Colin, Matt, Ben, and Paulie D in the analytics department there kind of giving us information. You know, you want to throw numbers out there, but we just don't have numbers. You know, it's not... It's tough, you know, when you have that. And game changer and being able to look at what other teams are doing and trying to teach a young team who these pitchers are, who these hitters are, and you got to remember this stuff. And it's just this big, you know, big chess match that at times, you know, it can humble you. And other times, like I've told my team and my players, this seems like baseball. You know, we're playing games where it is baseball. It's not like we're just piecing this stuff together. We're actually doing things. We work on a drill where you're throwing the ball to one place and then it just starts throwing around the horn and we have kids running and sliding and you're supposed to come off the bag and make plays. Well, against Pioneer, it was a first and third situation. It was thrown right to the first baseman. He came off, threw it to third, flat tagged him, double play out. And it was like, that's what we practice. That's the rewarding part of coaching.
6: Right.
5: We did some first base covering stuff the other day, and the ball was hit, a little weak grounder, and our pitcher came off the mound just like he's supposed to, and, you know, he wasn't fast enough, left-handed batter, didn't get him, but that's what we practice. You can see that stuff. You want it to be where it is. It's not like Major League Baseball where you have a month to get ready for the season. You play 180 games and the numbers matter. We don't have that, and... You know, youth sports are so much fun that you can have the highest of highs and the lowest of lows, and you see every range, and we're just trying to keep this thing going. And you get to the tournament show, and we pick South Central for our first game of the tournament.
4: Tough
5: draw, but, you know, when Triton's on the other side, I mean, could have picked Triton, but South Central's kind of in that mode of Winnemac, Judson. You know, I mean, it's teams we can play with, and right now we've had Caleb come out of the bullpen a couple games, and he's pitched lights out, you know. I mean, not letting things get out of hand. So if we can get Jonas pitching, Matthew pitching, and Caleb coming out of the bullpen, and we have a couple other arms that, if we need to in certain games, come up and give us some innings, and we're starting to hit the ball, anything could happen. We could be a 2-whatever team and show up against South Central, and I'd have confidence if we're doing things the right way. So that's the fun thing of single-A baseball. And you know, if it's something that you can, that glimmer of hope these kids can grasp to, we've seen it. So, and it can happen. We just have to, we have a tough road here the last 2 weeks. I mean, game, and makeups and pitching counts. And I'm going to be putting kids in positions where that's not normally where you would be, but... You know, we're going to see what our medal is come tourney time. So,
6: all right, I got two questions for you, Coach. Number one, what is that position you're trying to figure out?
5: It's an outfield spot, corner outfield. Okay. We have a freshman and a sophomore. Mitch Ramsky's the sophomore, hasn't played much baseball, but he's swinging the bat and learning the position. And then we have a couple freshmen. Zach Zahner is one that we're trying to find a spot for him. He's a super fast kid, very athletic kid, Mike's son. He has said he's played infield and outfield, and we're just trying to find a spot for him and teach him the game and teach, you know, freshmen need time. You know, they need time. It's almost, you're putting them in tough positions as freshmen, but I always tell my kids in any sport I coach, if you're at Single A Culver, if you make the varsity team, you're a varsity player. You got to throw freshmen out the window. You know, we're going to need you to step up. So he's not the only one. There's a couple other kids. Gavin Masters, a kid that's a sophomore. He DHs for us. He's got a good bat, but trying to find a spot for him. And it's just, we have, there's things there we just don't really know, and we're finding out on the run. And like I said, you throw the field conditions in for our preseason and the weather and all this stuff. Yeah, and I'm not going to – there's been a couple things happen this year that I've never had happen to me, and we don't even need to talk about it. So, but, yeah, well, it's been a trying month and a half, and the season's only, whatever, 2 months long. It's almost ridiculous, well, really, just how baseball is and what they expect to happen. And, you know, some teams, like Caston and Triton, they play as much as they can. And like I said, you know, Blake will play – he'll show up and play anyone anywhere at any time, you know, and that bodes well for that program. That's where we need to be. That's what my vision of it is, to get to a point like that. And we have 20-plus kids to start the season. There's another thing I can get off my chest to my therapy is we haven't had time to play JV games because we haven't had a field. We've had to play teams on the road, so there's no facility. And when you're not practicing and you have 20 kids and your middle school program is, you know, 10 to 15 kids and you don't have a field, what are you going to do? It's hard. It's kind of – you can only do your best. And that's right. The way I look at it.
6: Well, if I could offer some advice to your young corner outfielders, it's all about angles, number one. And anything hit hard down the line, whether it be the right field line or the left field line, you have to know that it is going to hook hard towards that line. So you can't go at it haphazardly. You got to get on your horse, because anything hit hard down the line is going to hook towards the line, and you got to get on the horse. But
5: I feel like I'm a 1980s kid turning on TV Saturday morning, listening to the Baseball Bunch and Johnny Bench.
6: Oh, yeah.
5: Or whatever outfielder out there. You know what, Chris? You are channeling your inner Hawk Andre Dawson telling me this stuff. That
6: this week in baseball.
5: Rewarding. This whole WKV Valley, if anybody's listening right now, they just got a circus 1980 the Andre Dawson talk from the Baseball Bunch with Johnny Bench. So, and you know what? You know what's funny is that's happened. That happened to Zach against Caston. That ball, he was playing left field. We moved it from center field to left field, and the ball will find you. It's going to find you wherever you go.
6: Oh, yeah.
5: And the first chance he had to make, he struggled with communication in center field, but the next one was hit right to him, and it was one of those that was kind of hooking, and he, you know, he made a good read on it and made the play, and you could just see a little confidence in his eyes after having a tough stretch. But, yeah, you could tell these kids. And then what's going to happen when the crack of the bat? Are you going to make the mistake of taking two steps in, or are you going to freeze or take that step back and make the good read? And you just never know at times. They know it. We practice it. We do it. It's just, you know, you hope they get it. That light bulb just kind of clicks. So,
6: well,
5: and yeah, you're right. And I appreciate that that little lesson for the WKVI Valley.
6: And the other thing, too, is, and what was helpful was, okay, my freshman year of high school, we actually started two freshmen, one in left. I was in left. Chris Capuch was in right. We had an upperclassman in center field, and Eric Gappa. And Gappa would communicate. His eye vision was so good, he could pick up, he knew what pitch was coming, and so he would signal to me and Capuch in the corner outfield, what pitch was coming? Hey, is it going to be a fastball? Is it a breaking ball? Is it, you know, change up? That way we could kind of expect, you know, yeah. if the batter's swinging, you know, if it's a fastball, hey, it might be tardy, you know. But we kind of we were ahead of the game a little bit just because we knew what pitch was going to be thrown before it was thrown.
7: Wow.
5: Yeah. Well, that's kind of what, and you're speaking of something that's kind of what we have. We have Caleb in center field, and that's what we've asked him to do. You know, you're going to have a freshman and a sophomore with little to no experience, and I give another kid credit. We have another sophomore, Nick. Nick is, you know, the type of kid who is a go-getter. He's the one that's picking up the rake and, you know, doing things for the field and always the first person there, always the first person out of the dugout. but he just lacks experience. You know, it's one of those situations for baseball where if this kid had that unlimited talent with his heart and his drive, he would be something. Trying to find a spot for him too out in the outfield. And, you know, Nick Scouten's a great kid, and he's one that I've

0: that center fielder you had. That's what they have to do. They have to bring these kids along. It's not only us. You know, it's a full team effort, and we have great kids. We have the valedictorian and the salutatorian as our top two players,
1: wow.
0: Jonas and Caleb. So it makes a difference, and we're trying to piece this together. So, yeah. That's good stuff there, Chris.
1: Well, and the other thing, too, real quick, if Eric Gapp is listening, I don't know how many times I think he got told, hey, if you can get to it, you catch it. I don't know how many times I'm camped under a fly ball screaming, I got it. Next thing you know, I'm on my back looking up at him as he's catching it. I'm like,
0: yeah.
1: Seriously? I could have caught that. That's an easy can of corn.
0: That's the same thing. I expect Jonas, when he plays shortstop, to do the very same thing. I was just telling him that. I said, you got to go get everything. Caleb, the same thing in center field. Reminds me of the ill-fated White Sox teams of a couple years ago.
1: Oh, your Southsiders. Yeah.
0: Luis Robert and Eloy Jimenez. Luis Robert knew Eloy was fragile, and he'd just go get everything. And I have a bobblehead that shows Eloy standing with his hands behind his back as Luis Robert catches something that's probably dead straight left field, not anywhere near center field. So I understand that.
2: Well, Coach,
0: isn't it crazy how I can go right back to the White Sox for any kind of story yeah, you guys talking
1: about?
0: Hey,
1: they're only three games out, Coach.
0: I know. Well, my son sent me a video the other day, and it was from the Water Boy. So it's like they lost the game, and he goes, so we're bad again? You know, so now we're losers again? That's going to be a meme that he'll send to me all the time when they lose and we're supposed to win. So,
2: well, we're going to see you on Monday, Coach, against the Bobcats there at Culver. So excited to see you in action.
0: Good. That's youth night. We're going to have our youth program out, give them a little publicity, a little time on our field. We'll celebrate them a little bit. So it'll be a good game to come see and watch. I know the Danford kid pitches, and Mr. Danford's the coach and has the younger kids. So it should be a good game. Like I said, they just be pioneer. We didn't do that, so we got to be ready. And that's another thing, you know, saving bullets, playing North Miami last night. It's like,
2: yep.
0: What are we going to do? You know, we gotta play for these games that of like talent. You know, we gotta save something back. Darn pitching rules. You know, but whatever.
2: Well, I'll get with you.
0: We'll be ready for them.
2: I'll get with you on Monday. I look forward to seeing you.
0: Sounds good. I appreciate you guys giving us a little time, giving me a little time to vet and talk about my kids to the KV Valley. You guys are the best. I appreciate it.
2: I hope it helped, Coach.
0: I don't know about that. There's other things.
2: Talk soon.
0: Thank you.
2: All
0: bye,
2: right.
0: Guys.
2: See you later. That is head coach of the Culver Cavaliers, Shane Lowry, here on the Saturday Sports Line. We're going to see him take on the Oregon Davis Bobcats this coming Saturday, live at 5 Eastern, this Monday. My gosh, today's Saturday. We're going to see him this Monday.
1: Later this morning.
2: Yeah, I'm all over
1: discombobulated.
2: Yeah, I know. We're going to be in Culver on Monday, 5 Eastern, 4 Central, going live, taking on the Cats and Cavs. We'll see what happens. Taking a break, coming back, we're going to talk Oregon Davis softball with head coach Shelly Simon.

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2: And we welcome you back to the Saturday Sports Line from the Pulaski Memorial Hospital Studios. We transition to talk Oregon Davis softball with head coach Shelly Simon. We've got her on the line. Coach, good morning.
3: Good morning.
2: It's good to have you on. I know it's been a tough season thus far, but we kind of prepared for that when we talked to you last time. You said we just want to be competitive, and we saw you against the Culver Lady Cavaliers. It was a tough loss. They're a very good team, but I saw great play from several of your players. One that comes to mind, I think you know her well, is Hannah Simon. Boy, did she plays really well for your girls.
3: She is a good player. She's been playing since T-ball. She's got a good arm on her. She could do any position on the field, I think. She just wants to do them all. You know what I mean?
2: Yeah.
3: At halftime, she begged me to put her out in the field. And I'm like, we need you up in the infield.
2: Yeah. We need you up there. And one thing I noticed, Coach, is, man, that outfield is deep. Once that ball gets over the head of any of the outfielders, by the time they track that down, the runner's already almost to third.
3: I know we're struggling in our outfield. Most of them are all new girls, but I see a lot of potential in them. They're all the last two games we've had, which you haven't seen, but we have kept up and they are doing really good. They're catching fly balls in the outfield. I mean, we're still struggling, don't get me wrong, but in a couple of years, these freshmen, we may be the team to beat.
2: Yeah.
4: No, that's what I was going to say, because in the interview a few weeks ago, you had talked about the goal for the season was just to learn how to compete. Are you seeing that with these girls so far?
3: Where you're
4: at in the season?
3: Yep. And like me and Lee had said before, we want to just see them get past that five-run rule where in the last two games, we have made it to there. We've made it past the five innings. We were 16-16 on Thursday, and we had to end it due to lighting, but I feel like we could have won that game if we would have just got one more bat in.
2: And you talk about the freshmen. It's a freshman-heavy team you have. You know, Carly Rivasece Fulton, Andrea McVeigh, Lauren Soroki, Claire Eli, Lux Furch, Victoria Nagai, which she played pretty well against the Culver Lady Cavs we saw, and then Kinley Orr. You had her in the circle. Getting a lot of freshman varsity action. I mean, especially when they're getting beat up like this, like you said, they're going to get better in time, because at some point there's going to be a light switch that says, hey, we're tired of this. Let's dish it instead of take it.
3: Yep, and we've seen that the last two games. You can just see the competitive fire in these girls. Last night's game was good. We ended up with six runs, I believe. We ended up ending it early, but we at least... The batting average for these girls has came up big time.
2: Yeah.
3: Some of them that haven't been able to hit all season, the last two games have been hitting.
2: Good. Good. And
3: Hannah Simon got her first home run of the season Thursday.
2: And that's not her first. I remember her hitting a home run her freshman year.
3: Yeah, she kind of holds the record for OD, which we're a new
2: awesome
3: team, so wasn't hard to hold that.
2: Sure.
3: But she's got an arm on her.
2: And, you know, you've still got several games here before the end of the season. I know you drew Culver, which you saw the other night where we were in Oregon Davis. You drew Culver for sectionals, but to finish off the season, you'll be on the road a couple of times this week. You'll see South Bend, Washington and Morgan Township. Then you'll host Winamac, which, man, we know Winamac. They're just really good right now. And then you'll see Calumet Christian and LaVille to finish off the season. So kind of what is the speech that you and Coach Nagai are kind of going through with the girls right now to kind of prepare them for finishing the season off strong? I know summer's around the corner. Their minds are probably thinking what they're doing this summer, which we've talked with several coaches. That's always tough to kind of keep the kids focused in the spring. But what is the message right now, in your opinion, to the girls to kind of finish things off strong?
3: They need to get their head in the game, finish strong. Keep their head up. If they make mistakes, they just need to brush them off and keep going. And we've seen that with them. They'll make a mistake in the field, and it's just like they're right back at it after that.
2: Yeah, South Bend, Washington, that's going to be a drive, Coach.
3: Yeah, it is. I hope that's the game we bring a win home.
2: Yeah, no kidding. And then at Morgan Township, we don't know much about Morgan Township, but I do know that right now they're sitting at 6-8. So, you know, it's probably not a, a season they're used to having typically at Morgan Township, especially in the spring. But then, of course, the Winnemac Warriors, man, they are just, every time we've seen them, they're out for blood, Coach. I mean, they really are a
3: That's
2: team.
3: That's going to be a tough game.
2: They bring the runs across in bunches. I mean, they just really are playing well right now. But those are the kind of games I feel like your girls, your especially your young ones, they need to see so that when they get better in time.
3: Exactly. Those are good learning games.
2: Exactly. And then Calumet Christian and LaVille to finish off the regular season. So, Coach, I really do appreciate you hopping on here and talking with us. Who on this team right now that maybe we haven't brought up that you're really proud of? Maybe you're seeing things in practice. Maybe you're seeing things out into the field that they may not get the limelight, but they deserve some recognition in terms of, hey, they're putting in the work, they're giving us the effort, and we appreciate that. Is there anyone that comes to mind?
3: There's a couple of them. Carly at second base, she's the last two games, we haven't seen her play like that. She's doing awesome out there. And then the Furch girl, she has never played before in her life, and I just feel like every game she's improving.
2: Coach, it was great to see you this past week. I know it didn't go the way you'd wanted it to, but it was a little rainy that day. The weather started, it was kind of cold, and it's been a weird spring, Coach. It's been cold.
3: It's been a cold one.
2: It's not been very much fun and a lot of rescheduling.
3: I'm ready for some t-shirt games.
2: Yeah, no kidding. No right. Kidding. You've been wearing coats and hoodies.
3: Yeah, I'm freezing out there on the bases.
2: Well, Coach, I sure do appreciate your time, and good luck the rest of the way. We'll keep in touch and see how things end up for you.
3: All right, I appreciate it.
2: All right.
3: Have a good day.
2: You too.
4: Best of luck, Coach.
3: Yep, thanks. Bye.
2: That is head coach of the Oregon Davis Lady Cats Softball Club. It's Shelly Simon here on the Saturday Sports Line. The Cats are working hard, turning things around. It'll only be a matter of time. We're going to take a break. Come back, our Athlete of the Week interview with Amelia Brackman of Knox Community High School is up next. Don't go anywhere.

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1: Toter is a 96-gallon on-wheels trash can that people put by their house, fill the trash up, roll it down their driveway, and set it at the end of their drive, and then our truck comes through, picks it up, dumps it, and sets it back off.
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2: We've been working on this project for a while now, and we are super excited that we're finally able to offer the service to our community. 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
5: 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This is the longest-running high school sports show in Indiana, the Saturday Sports Line. It's time to talk about our Tyler Roth WKVI Athlete of the Week, senior track and field star from Knox Community High School, Amelia Brackman. Amelia won the 400 at the Cast and Invite with a 102, came in second in the 200, and placed third in high jump. At John Glenn, she was on the winning 4x400 team, won the 400 with a 101.15, which is her best time of the season. Against North Judson, she had four first-place finishes, and she is still undefeated in the 400-meter dash. Without further ado, here is my sit-down interview with Knox Senior, Amelia Brackman.
6: Man, Amelia, you've had a great season, and Coach Compton's talked to us about it on the Saturday Sports Line several times. What is it about track and field that you love? I know you're not just doing one event. You're doing track events. You're doing field events. I mean, you must love this sport. Talk about that. What is it about this sport that you love?
7: Yeah, so I really just love the team. I met a lot of my closest friends through track. The community is great. The support is great. I love staying active in general, so running's really great. Despite there being a couple injuries here and there, like, everyone's really supportive of that, and, you know, I get a lot of guidance on how to work through that. And, yeah, it's really great overall. I just love it.
6: Yeah, I know you're undefeated right now in the 400-meter dash, but you also do high jump. You are doing multiple events. Out of all these events that you are involved in, what's your favorite?
7: Unfortunately, I would say my favorite is the 400. It's a really tough event, but I really love running it. It sucks afterward, like the lactic acid, all that stuff, but it's great. And I also love high jump, too. High jump's really fun. It's not like any other event.
6: Yeah, what about some of the other athletes on this team do you believe we should know about? I know a lot of it is, you're on your own, but who else on this team that you've seen out of practice or maybe some of these meets that you're like, hey, these people need to be talked about too. Is there anyone that comes to mind?
7: Yeah, honestly, I would say Chloe Stamper. She's a freshman. She did cross country with me in the fall. And, so she does the mile, the 2 mile, and she's just so strong. And, I just love her determination with everything. She's great.
6: Talk about Coach Compton and the entire coaching staff. What is it about this coaching staff that you really appreciate?
7: Yeah, again, like, I appreciate their guidance, their support. Compton has always been there for me throughout the past 4 years. For high jump in specific, I've had a different coach each year. We really haven't had that consistency with that, but each new coach brought a different perspective to me toward high jump and different tips, stuff like that. It's really great.
6: What I think is also cool, of course, this isn't part of the award, but I did want to mention this. Coach Compton had said you are in the running for valedictorian, and I just think that's amazing. Not only are you a great athlete, but you must be an amazing student. Where does the drive come from that? Is that something that you've always strived for? Is it just, hey, I'm good at school, I'm good at grades, and it just so happens that I'm up for this potentially? Was that something that you had as an idea you wanted to achieve?
7: Yeah, so I didn't really have it as, like, a pre-existing lasting goal or anything like that. I would just say that it's important to me to have a great balance throughout everything, whether it's academic, athletic, social, everything like that. And I guess that just came with how I am. I don't know.
6: Yeah, and it seems like grades are so good that you are also going to UCLA. What came across that, you know, from Knox, Indiana, all the way to California, you're going to UCLA. That's just amazing. What was behind that decision?
7: Yeah, so I've always been very interested in environmental conservation, marine biology in specific, and so I intend to go there to double major in marine biology and environmental policy with a minor in Spanish because I love the language. I think it's very useful. And yeah, I do a lot of work with the Shedd Aquarium in Chicago, the Jane Goodall Institute. And so, yeah, I think that California and UCLA in specific is a great institution to further those goals and achieve everything. So, yeah.
6: So what do you want your profession to be after going to UCLA?
7: Yeah, so I want to specifically go into coral restoration research. And as well, after research, I do want to obtain a governmental position within NOAA, which is the National Oceanic and Atmospheric Administration.
6: Very cool. Tell us your parents' names.
7: Savannah Trostel and Christopher Brackman.
6: And talk about the support system they've been for you.
7: Yeah, my mom, she's always been there for me. My dad's always been there for me. They're really supportive of everything that I do. They try to show up as much as they can. And yeah.
6: What does it mean to Amelia Brackman to be a Knox Redskin?
7: To me, it means just being a part of a great community, having that sense of belonging, and just growing with all of your peers throughout the 12 years that we've been a part of the Knox Community School System.
6: Well, it's great to meet you. Congratulations on your success in track and field, but also academically. And good luck at UCLA. And, hey, we'll see what happens. Might be the next, you're going to be the best coral researcher in the world, hopefully.
7: I hope so. Thank you so much.
5: Well, I appreciate Amelia for her time. Also, thank you to Athletic Director Neil Menix for helping me set that interview up. 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
5: Great interview there with Amelia Brackman of Knox Community High School. Boy, she's sharp, Chris. She's very sharp. She's going to UCLA, and I'll have to get with Harold Welter to see if that's the first Redskin alum. Well, she will be an alum.
6: If anybody out there that's listening knows, shoot us a text.
5: Yeah, she could very well be. I asked several people. They didn't think there had been one, but there may have. Who knows? I'll have to ask Harold Welter. But she may be the first graduate of Knox Community High School to go to UCLA. But man, marine biology, that's impressive. We go ahead and transition to Culver Track and Field with head coach Owen Valiquette. Quite the week it's been for you, coach.
7: Yes, very busy. Quite the week.
5: Quite the week. A record-setting week. Ava McCune, who broke a 37-year-old school record in the 300 hurdles, running a time of 50.06, which broke Jenny Cobelt's record of 50.5 all the way back in 1989. And then the news came out last night. She broke it again from 50.06 to 48.33. What are you feeding them in Culver?
7: Thing with Ava, I think her PR at the beginning of last week was like 52.9. And you just keep putting faster girls in front of her, and she just keeps running them down. So that's the best I can explain it.
5: Well, let's back up a little bit. It looks like it was a pretty good event at the Gemtown Invitational. Theron Carrington first in the long jump, Celine Brandstad in the high jump, and McCune in the 300 hurdles. That was before she broke the record. So let's catch us up since we last talked. You guys have been seeing a lot of good results, it looks like.
7: Yes, we've had a lot of success, especially as a team, girls-wise. Like I said, at the beginning of the year, we've had a big uptick in numbers, which lets us fill a lot of events, so we score a lot more points that way. Last week, we had the Gemtown Invitational on Friday. We had North Miami and Argus at home on Monday, and then we went over to CMA on Wednesday with Knox, and then we had the Rippey invite last night. So it's been a very busy week and a half here. So,
5: yeah, double conference win, it seems like, too, after that Gemtown. Man, you guys are, I mean, I see this picture on social media of everyone holding their blue ribbons. It's just really awesome, coach. But that double conference win for your boys and girls teams last night, or not last night, but the other night, four or five nights ago, hosting Argus in North Miami. The boys scored a 74, the girls a 72. You called it the Blue Ribbon Crew. So talk about that event.
7: We had our, that's our second double win of the year, I believe. I went back in the records and looked. We hadn't had a double win here in probably 5 or 6 years eventually like that. So it's really good to have a few of those. On Monday night, I think there wasn't a single event that we didn't get top two in. So that's really great to see. All the relay teams were first place finishes. Had, as you saw the picture, I think every athlete besides maybe three or four of them had a blue ribbon to show at the end of the night. So.
5: That is crazy. And then you had a special shout-out, of course, to Ava. And then Braylon Jackson, of course, Chris and I remember him in the football season. Braylon and Ava won all four events they were in that night. I mean, when the confidence is riding that high, you probably don't have much of a pregame speech. You got a pre-meet speech you have to pump these athletes up for. They're ready to go.
7: They're excited every single meet. Pre-meet speech, I'm not a big speech guy. I basically just go by the numbers. I say, hey, these are the kids that you're running against tonight. These are their times. You should win these events, and by the end of the night, you should have four blue ribbons like we have. I think that's the second or third time both Ava and Braylon have done that this year.
5: Wow.
6: Yeah, it's impressive. So what do you have coming up here in the in the next week, meet-wise?
7: We have our conference meet on Tuesday next week. It's the only thing we've got left before sectional. So we think we're peaking at the right time here, getting our PR times, getting everybody healthy, hopefully, for next Tuesday, which is the big show, if you will.
6: Yeah, where's the conference meet held?
7: At home, at Culver.
6: At Culver, oh, nice, nice.
5: So with everything that's going on right now, Coach, what is the goal now? Has anything changed, or did you kind of have a feeling this is how the season was going to go?
7: I told him at the beginning of the year, like I said, last year the goal was to score points in conference. This year I think we're past that. I think we want to have multiple conference champs. We want to have finish in the top half of the conference, maybe not win team-wise, but at least compete with that. Talking to Ava and Braylon, like I said, they went 4-for-4 in two or three meets this year, and looking at times, I'm thinking Ava might be able to go 3-for-4 or 4-for-4 on the day. Mm-hmm. Braylon could probably win two or three events as well, be conference champ in multiple events.
5: And then sectionals right around the corner, and we've talked with other track head coaches that say, you know, a lot of people forget in track it's there isn't multiple classes here. You're going up against the big time schools when it comes postseason.
7: Yes, we have sectional the week after that on Tuesday for girls at Bremen, and the next Thursday for boys at Plymouth. So we're going against 4A schools, really great athletes, which is exciting. Like I said, with Ava and people like that, it's good to get them against someone who runs a faster time than them, so they have a rabbit to chase, essentially.
5: You know what's interesting about Ava? I don't want to just talk about her the whole time, but, you know, she is just such a great soccer player, and we talk about her in the fall quite a bit, and then in the winter, she's just such a great basketball player, and then in the spring, she's a great track athlete. And a lot of coaches say in the area, you know, when you get someone that is a multi-sport athlete, those are the athletes that really separate themselves from the competition, whether it be on their own team or against other teams, because they're the ones that have been in shape, taking care of their bodies, and also just competing all year round. That's probably somebody that you know, you'd like to have on your team, because that sets the bar high.
7: Absolutely. Our practice mantra, we like to compete every day. We do a lot of time sprints, time things, trying to beat everybody else and your own times from the last week, stuff like that. So competition is a great thing to have, and we have a lot of great competitors here at Culver.
5: Man, Coach, it's always, you're all business this morning. You're ready to go, aren't you?
7: Took my notes for the day.
5: I love it, Coach. Man, you're feeling this. This is going to be a good ending to the season, I feel like, for you, or at least you're hoping.
7: Yes, really excited for the conference meet. Like I said, sectionals, we looking at times, we might have a regional qualifier too, so it might not have to end in 2 weeks, might end in 3 weeks. We'll see.
6: So talking about the conference meet on Tuesday real quick, who are the athletes you look to could possibly be a conference champ? Do you have anybody that's seated in the top 2-3 to give yourself an opportunity that, hey, you have the possibility here of being a conference champ on Tuesday?
7: Yes, I've been preaching that for the past week or two, because we get our picture on the wall for conference champ, sectional champs. I'm like, hey, you can put your mug on the wall if you want, win a conference championship here. But Farron Carrington, the long jump, is seated top 2, I believe. Braylon in the hurdles, as well as the 200, possibly the 400s, top 3 in all of those. Madison Beach and Savannah Harrington, throwing-wise for girls, I think are seated in the top 5 area. Talking about Ava again, I think from everything I've seen online, she's seated first in the 200, maybe second in the 300 hurdles to the Pioneer girl. Top 3 in 100, and then our 4x1 team is seated first out of everybody.
6: That's other awesome. Girls,
7: I think Kyra Lunau is seated top 3 in hurdles as well.
5: Wow. Well, when we talked last year, this is the kind of effort you wanted to see, the kind of results you wanted to see. And like any coach has told us, when it's their first year, second year, you know, it takes time to kind of implement these goals that you have in mind. But this year, it's just really popping off, Coach. You got to feel pretty good about what you're doing, as well as what they're responding. You know, because a lot of coaches say, you know, sometimes it goes in one ear, out the other. It seems like they're really responding right now for you.
7: Yes. It's a lot of culture shifting, essentially. Like you said, last year being my first year, it was kind of learning the lay of the land and doing that stuff, and then telling them, like, okay, this, we're looking to score points in every meet. You're not going to complain your way out of running the 4x4 at the end, because we're going to score points for that. So kind of just letting them know this is the precedent, this is what we have to do to be able to compete every single night.
5: Man, Coach, I appreciate you hopping on here and talking with us. Congratulations on a great week, the record-setting week for Ava, but also for everyone else on your track and field team, just really doing well, and we're excited to see what happens the rest of the way into the postseason for you. So thanks for your time.
7: Absolutely. Thank you, Mitch.
5: All right. That is head coach of the Culver track and field team. It's Owen Valiquette here on the Saturday Sports Line. We're going to take a break, come back. Knox Redskin boys golf head coach Eric Carmichael, he's on the line up next.

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5: And we welcome you back to the Saturday Sports Line as we now transition to talk Knox Redskin Golf with head coach Eric Carmichael. I've got him on the line. Coach, good morning.
6: Morning. How are you?
5: Doing fantastic. It's good to hear from you, Coach. We had a chance to talk North Judson Golf last week with Coach Hampton, and he spoke very highly of your Redskins and figured it was time to get you on here. Let's talk about this team. Who do you have with you?
6: I've got a couple seniors, Isaac Singleton and Corbin Schwant. They're doing a good job leading the kids. No juniors, so I've got several sophomores, Bryson Venice, Nate Tao, usually round up the varsity roster, and I've got a few more sophomores that I rotate in for that last spot, Cole Jordan, Riley Radke, and Mason McLaughlin. I got Jackson Wilson, another sophomore, and I got some freshmen that have some potential. Hmm. And Marshall Wallen and Brogan Medesi and Jacob Shireman and Bentley Reese. Those are my kids.
5: Nice. Well, let's talk about some goals you had coming into this season. Was there anything that you remembered from last year with these guys that you're like, hey, let's take the next step? And then talk about some of the underclassmen, maybe some of the new guys that you kind of bring it under your wing and saying, here's what we need, here's what we expect from you.
6: It was my first year doing it last year. I was pleasantly surprised by the talent that we had. We had a lot of young kids last year, a lot of freshmen who are the sophomores this year that have got a lot better. We had good leaders last year with the Skelly kid and the Heineman kid, but they went on. And, we started off the year a little slow. Spring sports, bad weather a lot of times, yeah. Rain, cold. I mean, you always have to have your rain gear and your sock hats on. So some of the early meets weren't the greatest score wise. Had good shots here and there, you know, or some one person would score well, but the others wouldn't. But the most recent matches we've had, one was against Judson with the Winnemac, and we tied Judson, but then we beat him by one with our fifth, going back to the fifth person score, and we beat him by one with that. So that was kind of fun for us. It's always good to beat Judson, right?
5: Right.
6: But the meet prior to that, we shot 165, which is our best. We didn't have a 165 last year, I don't think. And Bryson was one over par, and we had several kids in the low 40s. And then the meet earlier this week, and then we shot 166. So we had a couple kids right around 40 as well. So we've shot well the last couple meets. So we're improving. Got a couple of big meets coming the next couple Saturdays, but yeah, we're on the right path.
5: Yeah, a couple of weeks ago, we talked with head coach Jeremy Shell of Winnemac, and he said a lot of the time he's talking to guys and explaining to them, hey, you got to forget bad things that happened to you out on the course. You just got to stay clear-headed, and quite frankly, a lot of coaches have told me that Coach Golf, they say you're really almost a therapist as a head coach.
6: Yeah, you got that right. These kids, some of them have better swings than others, you know, and some of them are just starting. Like a lot of my freshmen are just starting. This is the first time they played golf, you know. So we've done a lot of things with their swings to try to improve. Not taking them back quite as far so they don't swing quite as hard, because then they're shanking it in the woods all the time. But the older kids, yeah, they see the pros play and they want to stick everything close to the green and they're mad when that doesn't happen. I'm like, look, you're 16 years old. You're going to have to play for lots of years, and you're going to get better each year you play. The more rounds you play, more practice you put in, you know, like Coach Shell said, it is kind of a therapy session all the time. I'm not a swing doctor by any means. I mean, I'm an average rookie golfer, but we work on the mental side of the game.
5: Yeah, talk about some of the locations. You guys, I mean, from what Coach Hampton said, you know, I'm not a big golfer. You wouldn't want to see me out there. It's very embarrassing. But from what Coach Hampton said, a lot of these golf courses in the area are really very nice.
6: Yeah, the one we played a couple weeks ago, Sandy Pines, is one of the nicest ones that the KP plays at. One of the nice ones in Northern Indiana, I think. The greens are just fast. It's kind of like a pro course. Mm-hmm. Everything's immaculate condition. That's the nice one we play with at, but we're gonna play over at Pretty Lake, and that's a really good one. Swan Lake that we get to play at occasionally. We haven't played there yet this year, but that's always a great one too. So yeah, there's lots of nice ones up here.
5: Yeah, I've actually heard that Swan Lake is a PGA qualifying course. Is that correct?
6: I think they have done some there. Yeah, there's like two 18 hole courses at the facility, and it's in a practice facility, a driving range, a putting green, a chipping area. It's immaculate.
5: Wow. And then also I've heard the same for Sandy Pines. Is that true?
6: Yeah, that's a really awesome one too. Yep.
5: Wow. So where does your team seem to really click in gear and do well? Is there a certain course that the kids like the most?
6: Sandy Pines is the one that challenged us. That's when we had several. It's the best course we play at, but we didn't play real well because the greens are a lot faster than where we play at Chesapeake, and they just get nervous, I guess. I don't know, because it's so nice.
5: Interesting. So talk about some of the meets thus far. Who's been the standout golfer, and who's some, or maybe some things that you want to be working on with them?
6: Well, like anything, it's not one person that stands out for us. Like I said, Bryson shot a one over par a couple matches ago, and then Corbin, he shot a 39 the other day, and Isaac shot low 40s about every single time. So it's somebody new each time. Once we get four or five kids in the low 40s, and that's when we get our good scores. We got that 165 and 166. But then against Judson, I think we shot 175. And at Sandy Pines, I think we shot 190. So some of my varsity golfers were going over 50. So that's never good.
5: Interesting. And I know today, here on Saturday, and the next few Saturdays, you're going to be at Pondview. Talk about these meets and who you'll be seeing.
6: Pondview, we play in a Pioneer invite. Pioneer's very, very well coached and very good team. They have several kids that can go low. They beat us by like 20 strokes. We played down there earlier. It's a tight course, tight fairways. There's trees along each of them, and it's one of the things we got to work on with our kids is to make sure they're not trying to go through the trees or go over the trees. Hmm. Just tap out to the fairway and then hit your next shot. They all think they're pros and I can go over that tree, you know. So we try to talk them out of that.
5: And who do you have coaching with you this year?
6: I got Jesse Jordan. He helped me last year. He does a great job. I usually take the older kids, the varsity kids, and he usually takes the younger kids and works with them.
5: Hmm. So other than Pondview, I know that that's the next three Saturdays. Is that the final few meets before it ends, or how's this work here towards the end of the season?
6: We go all the way to the end of May, and we're pretty much a couple matches every week or every week. Next weekend is – where are we at next weekend? I gotta think. I think that's Pretty Lake.
5: Mm-hmm.
6: And then the next week is conference. No, next week isn't conference. I don't know what next week is. Next Saturday is one, but then the following Saturday is conference at Pretty Lake.
5: Sure. And that's kind of the one where you really want to, that test to see where your guys are at that point.
6: Yeah. That's the goal. Tippy Valley is probably the best team in the conference. But we would like to try to compete for second, probably, and maybe if they have a bad day or something, maybe pull off an upset.
5: Yeah, and talking to other coaches in other sports at Knox, you know, I'm getting positive feedback from this new Indiana Northern State Conference that you guys joined last year. I'm assuming the competition in golf for that conference is pretty strong as well.
6: Oh, yeah. Like I said, Tippy Valley is probably the strongest team in the conference. They were strong last year. The coach's son is really good. He shoots about even par. He's got aspirations to play in college, and they got a couple kids to go along with him. After this year, they might drop a little bit. He was saying that too as we went against them last year. He likes our chances next year, but we will see. We just played LaVille. They had a freshman kid that went even par with us, but they only have four kids on their program, so they kind of struggle with that regard. But they have a really nice freshman kid that went even par here. Who else? Bremen was a recent one. they're still working. They have several kids out. They have 10 or 12 kids out, but they didn't have anybody that went real low against us. But yeah, it's a pretty competitive conference.
5: Well, Coach, I'm excited to see what happens here in the next few weeks, and I sure do appreciate you hopping on here. It's been a cold May so far, hasn't it?
6: Well, I was talking about that with Jesse the other day. April was kind of warm, but then May got cold again. So I don't know. It's been warmer this April than it was last April, because I always had a sock hat on during practice. This year I didn't always, but then May got cold and rainy.
5: Well, we'll figure it out one day. I guess you guys have to wear the windbreakers for now.
6: Oh, yes, definitely so.
5: Well, thanks so much for your time, Coach. It means a lot, and good luck the rest of the way, and we hope we hear good things.
6: Well, thank you, sir, but we appreciate what you do for our kids.
5: All right, that is head coach of the Knox Boys Golf Team here on the Saturday Sports Line. It's Eric Carmichael. We're going to take a break and come back. More sports talk on the way.

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1: It's time now for Where Are They Now? 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Now let's meet one of the local high school sports figures from more than 50 years of WKVI sports and find out, where are they now?
2: Well, as we look back on more than a half century of broadcasting high school sports in the Kankakee Valley here on WKVI, our guest is Marcellus Anderson, a 2018 graduate of Culver High School. And we call this segment, Where Are They Now? So, Marcellus, where are you now, and what are you doing?
3: Hey, how you doing, Mr. Welter? Doing good. I appreciate you calling and reaching out. It's always a good time talking to you and Nathan and getting on and just giving back to the area kids and updating them on what, some people are doing. But obviously, I graduated from Culver in 2018, played a little college football, first at Saginaw and then University of Massachusetts. And I got my teaching degree from Saginaw Valley State and then a master's certificate from University of Massachusetts. So I went and used my teaching degree for about a year and a half down at Culver High School. Super thankful for Mr. Barrett and Mr. Zahner giving me the opportunity to go down there and teach middle school and high school gym, and then obviously coach football and helped out with sixth grade boys basketball as well. So it was a great time down there. Did that for a year and a half. And then my last year at school, I actually started up a business. And at first, it was kind of just like a side gig business and, doing some certain things with some home improvement, power washing and window cleaning and gutter cleaning, all that good stuff when I was playing out there and, started up with some my buddies out there on the East Coast. And then, I decided, I'm from a nice town in Culver, and they got nice houses on the lake, and I know people like to take care of their houses, whether that may be one of the services I offer and all that good stuff. And I thought I might as well start that business back at home. And I thought about moving down to Florida or somewhere warm where you can do it year round. And I just wanted to stay close with my family, and obviously just had a little boy about 2 years ago, so wanted to keep them and my soon to be wife around the family and all that good stuff too. So we decided to stay in the area, and we actually live up in Lakeville now. So I actually stopped teaching at Culver in December and decided to do my business full time. And Mr. Barrett was super understanding with that and understood the situation. And you obviously still talk to those guys down there, and they always ask how I'm doing and how the business is going and check in with me and all that good stuff. But doing the business full time up here. I live in Lakeville, where technically the business is still based out of Culver. And we're just, I'm actually going to help coach the LaVille Lancers in football this year since I live right here. They just got the new coach, Matt Thacker, and, he's an awesome guy. Obviously, he came over from Fairfield and Wawasee, and he's been doing it a real long time and knows what he's doing and loves kids, loves giving back, and he does things the right way and asked me to come on board, and it was a no-brainer once I met him, so it's going good.
2: Wow, and the business obviously is catching on, huh?
3: Oh, absolutely. You think to yourself, there's a lot of things that people like to do, and you think, well, why would someone want their house power washed or their windows clean? And then I thought, well, people are going to pay to get their lawn cut, and that's once a week, right? People are going to do that and pay to get their lawn cut, pay to have their edges trimmed and all that good stuff. And I thought, I think a lot of people would, want their house washed or their windows clean. And, at first when I started the power washing, I was like, oh, this is good. And then just this past year, I started doing the windows, and that's what really kind of took it off. People really do love their windows getting clean. And, if you have the right equipment and all that good stuff and a good mop and a good squeegee and get your windows clean, people really are appreciative. And something about Northern Indiana in this area where people just, they're super appreciative. They're understanding, if something slips up or, you have to reschedule and all that good stuff. And I mean, there's just a lot of good people in this area, and they understand people, and they love supporting small businesses. And that's another big reason why I try to give back to obviously recently with you and in the golf outing and sponsoring a hole, I sponsor Culver Little League soccer and all that good stuff, and try to give back to the 4-H and have a sign in the show ring. And I mean, you just you try to help those who helped you along the way, and that's what you're just trying to do,
2: One of the things that just always impressed me about you, Marcellus. You played at Culver, which is a 1A school in Indiana, which is not noted as being one of the great football states in the union. And yet you ended up playing D1 football at UMass. How in the world did that come about?
3: It's crazy to look back at it. And, you know, I was just telling this story the other day to some of the LaVille guys. We were just going through, you know, like, you know, where we at and where we've been and stuff like that. And with the Culver, like you said, super small school. You're playing, you know, the biggest school we played was probably Knox, you know, in the HNAC conference down there. And they always have a great turnout of people and all that good stuff. But I would assume it's probably maybe around 1,000 max, you know, at the biggest spot. And, you know, you go to Saginaw Valley, which is a D2 school, and you play there for a while, and they got some big stadiums in Grand Valley and stuff. And then, obviously, I transferred up and played Division I, and we were playing at, you know, Auburn and Penn State and stuff like that. And you just really, before the game, you took a look right before kickoff, and there's, you know, 95 and 110,000, and some of them had, you know, even 50 and 60,000 people there. And you're just like, I remember, you know, not, and no, 6 years seems like a long time, but I remember 6 years ago, I was thinking to myself, I was really playing at, you know, the Panther Pit down there in Pioneer. I was playing at Comet Field at Caston, and I just looked around, like, I'm really playing at a Big Ten school. I'm really playing at an SEC school. I'm like, I was just, you know, super thankful and blessed that I was even able to be in that position to even do that. And, you know, one of our coaches always said, you know, right before practice every day, I'll never forget it, Coach Casula, who's now a tight ends coach down at the University of Texas, he was our offensive coordinator at University of Massachusetts, and he would always say, be thankful for where you are, because there's 133 at the time. Now there's 136, but at the time, there's 133 FBS Division I football teams, and he would say, you know, Marcellus Anderson, you are one of 133 people in the world starting at right guard for an FBS team in the world on a Saturday afternoon. Just like, think about that real quick, and think about how many people are in the world that are trying to get to your spot, and how many kids are working hard to get to like where you are and all that good stuff. And it really just made you sit back and just be appreciative of, you know, all the hard work you put in, and then just be thankful that, you know, all the people that helped you out along the way. You know, you got Mike Zahner down at Culver, and he was my head football coach, and, you know, he brought me along. And then, you know, you go to the Saginaw, and Drew Burton and you know, these guys, Matt Zanilato, and, you know, they helped you out, and they helped you get to these D1 schools, and, you know, they're cheering you on from a distance, and they're just saying, you know what, go do what you earn, man. Like, go survive, and, you know, do the things that you need to do. And obviously, we were just super blessed, and I still look back at pictures and still talk to all those guys, and, man, it was a blessing to be able to do that.
2: I got to ask you, that first time you go out and there's 95,000 people in the stadium and you're starting at right guard for a D1 school, what was your thoughts in that first play?
3: Man, I just remember, like, we would go off the clap. There wasn't a cadence at UMass. We'd go off the clap. And I remember after the first play, I told the quarterback, his name was Tyson, I was like, Tyson, you got to make that clap louder, man. Like, I can't hear a single thing. He's like, man, I'm slapping my hands together. I was like, brother, we need to pick it up because I can't hear a single thing. And I remember my right tackle, his name was Ethan Mottinger. He said, Sel, you just got to dial it in, big guy. He's like, you got to hear that little clap. And, you know, we went down on the first drive and ended up scoring on Auburn. And he was under center and actually did a cadence. And I just remember, I told the story the other day, like I was saying, but it sounded like a whisper, but you knew he was yelling, if that made sense. It just sounded like a whisper. We were down there in the end zone on the first drive, their season opener, and it was just, I mean, it's just so cool. Like, those kids that do that every week, and we watch it on TV all the time, and those kids are playing in front of hundreds of thousands of people, and it, man, it's just so cool to see that stuff.
2: Well, going back to your high school days at Culver, you were a multi-sport athlete, and all these years later, what's the one game or one meet that stands out in your mind from your high school career more than any others all these years later?
3: Actually, I was just thinking about that the other day. I know I was telling this story to a couple of the LaVille coaches, and they were asking about Jack Kaiser and how great he was, and I was thinking to myself, you know, at 2017 track meet, I was a senior, and he was a junior, and we were throwing against each other, and Clark Lee, who's now the head coach of the Vanderbilt, and he was the DC at Notre Dame at the time, and I remember he was there watching Jack throw, and he had already had all these offers and stuff, and I knew I was going to play at Saginaw, and he goes and he wins the 100-meter dash, he wins the 200-meter dash, he wins the discus, And right before the final 100-meter dash, he has to stop throwing shot before his last throw, and he has to go and run the 100-meter dash. And I was like, I think I have this in the bag. Like, he's going to be tired from the 100-meter dash. I think I got him by a foot, and he hasn't thrown this all year. You know, we're kind of going back and forth, and he's such a good kid, too. And I was like, wow, I think that I might be able to get it and, you know, win the HNAC, beat Jack Kaiser. And mind you, at the time, I'm like 6'5", like 330, and he's like 6'2", maybe 215. So, like, if you're looking at us, you're like, there should be no way Jack Kaiser beats him. Well, he gets done running the 100-meter dash. Of course, he wins it, jogs it over there on Cavalier Field, comes back, and I'm like, all right, he's tired. I was telling my coaches, no way he gets me. First throw, pops a PR for the season, beats me by 2 foot, and you think back to yourself, you're like, there's no way that just happened, right? And then, you know, fast forward 6-7 years, he's drafted in the fourth round of the NFL. I played, obviously, Division I football. He was playing Division I football. It was just super cool to, like, look back at that moment and say, wow, like, he really was just that good, and just give him his respect. But that was just one of the coolest stories I had in high school, because it was just how good he really was, and people did appreciate him, but looking back, just how much more he should have been appreciated, because he was really just that good of an athlete. And I mean, the area really has great football. You know, Pioneer's always in the run, and, you know, Judson had their year. Knox has been in the semi-state. So I think people are really starting to come around to this area being really good at sports, and I know kids are working their tails off to be real good, and that's exciting to see.
2: Marcellus, growing up there in the Culver area, and as you played in high school, who were some of the people who were like your role models or who helped you be successful in athletics?
3: Obviously, you know, when I had my first 2 years of high school, we had Darren Rodriguez as the head coach, and he was great, and I still talk to him still to this day. He's awesome. He's actually calling plays for the Valpo Vikings over in Valparaiso. And then, you know, Mike Zahner came in, and I was, you know, still trying to mature and stuff like that. And I remember Mike Zahner came from Rochester and had a ton of success there. He kind of just sat me down and was watching some of the film and saw some of, like, you know, borderline, like, flag should have been thrown plays. He's like, hey, like, you can be really good without any of that stuff. And kind of, you know, just sharpened up my game a little bit. And, you know, he always wanted the best for Culver, and he still does. Obviously, he's still the athletic director there, and he still does multiple things for the school, but he's just one that stands out to me. I've seen Kyle Kling and Chad Hollenbaugh and those guys. You know, Mr. Barrett never coached me in anything, but if you could truly just see the way he runs the school over there at Culver, I mean, he does a great job, and people, you know, they can't really control the wins and losses a lot of the times, and I know a lot of times that's what we want is the outcome of, you know, being successful all the time, but I never won a football sectional when I was at Culver, but, you know, what those guys taught me on how to be a man, how to raise your family, you know, how to get up and go to work every single day. And also, too, like, one of the biggest things that they always taught me, too, that I needed to learn at first, I didn't understand, is, you know, how to control your emotions to a situation that may not be going the best your way, right? You know, yeah. If you're, you know, always getting fired up and letting your emotions control to something that's not good happen to you, you're not going to go very far, right? So they would always just say, and I remember Mr. Barron and I had some good talks about just, you know, taking a step back, reevaluating the situation and going into, you know, certain things with a positive mindset and, you know, maybe always just seeing some of, like, the positive situations that could happen. I know a bunch of the principals and athletic directors are dragging kids to do the right thing, and, you know, in a day like today, that's what we need.
2: 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We'll continue our conversation after this timeout.
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2: Our guest is Marcellus Anderson, a 2018 graduate of Culver High School. Let me ask you this, Marcellus. What did you gain from being a high school athlete that has helped you be successful in life?
3: Yeah, I think there's a ton of things you gain, right? The biggest thing about sports that I truly took even from a high school and college is, you know, the ability of dealing with all different types of people, right? So, you know, even in my business today, I deal with, you know, top-of-the-line people, you know, people that may not, you know, understand what's, you know, going on and all that good stuff. And, you know, what I think about, what, you know, especially the sport of football teaches you is that every single thing, every single interaction is going to be a lot different, you know? So a situation may not be going your way the right way, or, you know, this kid might not make a play, or this job may not go the way you want it to. But I think the next play, you know, in football aspect, and the next job, and, you know, the next scenario, and just keep on focusing on what's going to come next, because, you know, it's cliche to say, but, you know, you can't live in the past, right? So even if it's 2 seconds ago or 2 hours ago, you know, you can't really live in that little section. I think that's what high school sports truly is all about. And obviously, you know, you're playing with your best friends, right? So you get 4 years to hang out with the kids that you've been, you know, working your tail off from. You know, obviously you could start playing sports at a young age, 4 or 5 years old, with soccer and all that good stuff, you know. And some of my best friends, like Alex McBee, he's a, you know, Metro policeman down in Indianapolis, and Lance Keller, and those guys I played football with at Culver, and he's a radiologist down in Indianapolis VA hospital. And shout out to those guys, man, they're just great, and I still talk to them every single day, and they're going to be in my wedding. And, you know, I just thought about, you know, I really played sports with those guys for a long time. You know, are they the same as me? Absolutely not. Do they have the same lifestyle as me? Do they like the same things? Absolutely not. But, you know, we came together for one goal, and that was obviously to win football games. And, you know, we grew a bond between that. And I think that kids are really starting to appreciate that now, looking back at, you know, seeing some posts from younger kids, and they talk about how appreciative they are to hang out with their friends every single day and all that good stuff. And somebody asked me the other day, you know, like, what do you miss most about, like, playing college football? Like, because, you know, that's a job every day, you know. I said, truly what I miss is just hanging out with my truly best friends every single day. You know, I got to work out with them. I got to go out to eat with them. I got to practice with them. I got to do individual reps with them. And we shared the same love for the same sport, but there's also a million different variables that you got to do along the lines with them. And high school sports is where it starts. You know, you obviously, you know, our college football coaches would always say, just text your high school coaches and say thank you for giving the time, you know, because, you know, that UMass coaches are making hundreds of thousands of dollars, right? It's Division I FBS football. The high school coach is making probably less than $10,000 for the whole season, and they're really putting in the same amount of time, you know, and plus they're teaching on top of it. And they would always just say, text your high school coaches and say thank you for just all they did for you, coaching you up and making you coachable. And I think that's exactly what they did at Culver, and I couldn't be more thankful. Obviously, you know, you could have went to a bigger school and maybe got more offers right out of high school, but obviously the path is a path for a reason, and I'm super thankful for it.
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2: Time now for our Tyler Roth WKVI Athlete of the Week, given in memory of Tyler Roth, a 2001 graduate of Winnemac High School who died as a result of an auto accident 1 week after his high school graduation. His legacy of hard work, outstanding citizenship, artistic success, and super athletic performance lives on with this award, given every week to outstanding student athletes from the eight schools in the Kankakee Valley. 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
2: Our Tyler Roth WKVI Athlete of the Week for this week is Ava McCune, a sophomore at Culver Community High School. Ava broke a 37-year-old school record this past week in the 300 hurdles, running a time of 50.06. She broke Jenny Kobelt's record of 50.5 from all the way back in 1989. We congratulate Ava McCune, our Tyler Roth WKVI Athlete of the Week. Ava will receive a certificate, a history of the award, and a t-shirt commemorating her achievement, and will also be a future guest on the Saturday Sports Line. She will be eligible for our Tyler Roth WKVI Athlete of the Year award here later this month, which carries with it a plaque and a college scholarship, compliments of WKVI and the family of Tyler Roth. The Tyler Roth WKVI Athlete of the Week is brought to you by Web Printing and JT Shirt Shack in Winnemac. I'll make sure to get with Miss McCune this week, as it won't be the first time we've talked with her. She was an Athlete of the Week her freshman year last year in the soccer season. She's a multi-sport athlete, a very, very exciting up-and-comer at Culver Community. Until next Saturday, keep up to date on the sports checks. Follow us on all of our social media sites, on Instagram at WKVI Sports, on X at KVB Sports, and on Facebook at Sports to the Max for all KVB Sports content. You make sure to enjoy the rest of your weekend. I'm Mitch Columbi. The tradition continues.
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1: Fox News, I'm Chris DeMayo. President Trump says the country is doing very well and praises the April jobs report, which was better than expected.
2: We just have new stock market records. Everybody's 401k is hitting a record. The numbers are absolutely incredible. The job numbers, we have more people working today than we ever had working in this country.
1: 115,000 jobs were created in April. A bipartisan bill is introduced that would stop the sale of Chinese cars in the U.S. Bill co-sponsor Bernie Moreno.
3: These are basically predators that are coming into the market to destroy the Western auto world. This is much like a Trojan horse coming into the U.S. market that would surveil us, send data and information to the Communist Party.
1: Moreno and Democratic co-sponsor Alyssa Slotkin on Fox's special report. Stocks ending the week on a high note. The S&P and NASDAQ closing at record highs. 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
5: What's he doing in Indiana? You're listening to Network Indiana. I'm Jarrett Lewis, an FBI supervisory special agent from Virginia, turning himself in at a jail in Indianapolis this week after being charged with sexual battery. Ryan Hedrick reports.
6: The man's named Timothy C. Healy. He was booked into Marion County Jail on Wednesday and posted bail.
7: In October of 2025, state police detectives were asked to investigate an allegation of a sex crime that occurred in Indianapolis. Through that investigation, detectives gathered information, they gathered evidence, and they submitted all their case. Upon review of that case, the case was sent to a grand jury.
6: State Police Sergeant John Perrine would not say why Healy was in Indianapolis at the time of the incident. The FBI says Healy oversees crisis negotiation programs in Quantico. Ryan Hedrick, Network Indiana.
5: Indy police are looking into a theft at a card shop on the city's south side where around $10,000 to $15,000 worth of Pokemon cards were stolen. Police say someone wearing a mask and a jacket broke into Grandmaster Games just before 6 o'clock this morning.
8: I don't want people to be deterred from, you know, participating in the hobby and having fun with Pokemon, because that is what card games are all about.
5: Alex Bradshaw runs Grandmaster Games, staying positive after his store was hit. The business is cleaning up and replacing the damaged glass on the display cases. A Fort Wayne man is facing up to 85 years in prison after a jury convicted him in a shooting that killed two people last summer. Shan Ford Jr. will be sentenced in July. Volunteers of America hosting their annual Power of Hope breakfast in Carmel this week. The event raised funds for VOA's Essential Housing and Behavioral Health Services, which have served in Indiana communities for over 130 years. And the WNBA regular season is starting tonight, but the Fever will open things up on Saturday against the Dallas Wings. Here's Aaliyah Boston.
9: I think, you know, Dallas did a great job surrounding Paige with more shooters on the floor. And I think even down to the post, you have Alana Smith that just stretches the floor completely. And so I think for us, it's just making sure that we keep our energy high. We know it's going to be a game of runs. We know they want to put a lot of points up.
5: Tip-off Saturday is at 1 p.m. I'm Jarrett Lewis. 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
10: 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This afternoon, mostly cloudy with a high near 60. A chance of rain showers. Tonight, partly cloudy with a low around 48. Looking ahead to Monday, mostly sunny with a high near 74. A slight chance of showers and thunderstorms. Currently, it's 54 and overcast. I'm Roger Davis. For your local forecast 24/7, visit WKVI.com.
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We can help you do that with the stuff we call Intelligence for Your Life right here on the John Tesh Radio Show. And listen, if you feel socially awkward, there is a solution for this. Read more fiction. According to the Journal of Experimental Psychology, reading fiction will help people navigate social situations a whole lot better. In a review of over a dozen studies, fiction readers scored better on tests of how well they perceive situations and interact with others than non-readers and people who only read non-fiction. It's because reading novels gives us insight into human psychology and social relationships. And don't miss this. When we experience things through the eyes of a character in a book, even a fictional character, especially a fictional character, it helps us handle real-world situations a whole lot better. I love this.

All right, my friends, here's a interesting statistic, and it's also going to be a conversation starter for you. Despite the high prices everywhere these days, right, there's something that is still selling no matter the cost, and it keeps going up, the price of the wedding dress. Weddings, big business again after the pandemic, and women are spending thousands on gowns after years of casual backyard parties. USA Today reports, quote, brides are back in force with huge parties and huge weddings. Marriages have bounced back to pre-pandemic levels, helping boost sales of bridal wear. And according to a market report, the growth of disposable income over the last few years has more brides and grooms splurging on high-priced wedding goods. And most wedding dress shops are small businesses, so this is good news for entrepreneurs. And according to the Knot Weddings survey, brides are spending $400 more on their dresses than they were pre-pandemic. That's crazy.

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3: 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Other room combinations along with the kitchen are available. 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

0: want to hit you with some very revealing travel intelligence. You know, it's not the boredom of being on an airplane that makes the trip exhausting. And although traveling can be stressful, that's not the reason we're so drained when we get to our destination. Here we go with the real science-based reasons traveling is so tiring. It is the altitude, first of all. That's according to Cornell University ergonomics expert Alan Hedge. He says even though the cabin is pressurized, it's still like being on the top of an 8,000-foot mountain. It's like going from sea level to Vail, Colorado in 20 or 30 minutes. It means your brain isn't absorbing as much energizing oxygen, and that can make you feel sluggish and unfocused. Plus, when a plane takes off, it doesn't take in any fresh air until it's fully airborne, and the recirculated air can add to your sleepy feeling. Also, the G-force when a plane takes off can have a sedating effect, too. I've experienced this. The constant vibrations and noise transmitted to your body and brain has a wearing, fatiguing effect. So really, plane travel is the perfect time to take a nap. One more thing to know about air travel.
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All right, from our health and wellness files, if you are 50 years old or younger or know somebody who is, the Dana-Farber Cancer Institute has found your cancer risk is much higher than any previous generations. In fact, with colorectal cancer, specifically those born after 1990, now have quadrupled the risk than those born before 1950. Why? It's our modern lifestyle. Researchers say tumors being found in younger cancer patients are often biologically different than those found in older patients. They're not showing signs of being hereditary. And according to gastroenterologist Dr. Andrew Chan, this offers the strongest evidence ever that lifestyle is now the top cancer risk factor because, compared to older generations, people born in the last 50 years, they tend to consume more sugary drinks, take more antibiotics, and spend more time sitting or being inactive. And while any of those habits is known to damage health, Dr. Chan says the combination of them creates the perfect environment for increased inflammation, which promotes tumor growth. In other words, researchers now believe our lifestyle accounts for more than half of our risk for getting cancer, and it's why we should be doing everything we can to avoid smoking, eat a healthy diet, and get adequate amounts of sleep and exercise. It's true for all people, but now it's especially important if you're under the age of 50.

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Here we go with a power tip for your home. If you're thinking about redoing your kitchen and adding a center island, be careful where you put the thing. A survey by 24/7 Wall Street found that nearly half of home buyers will pay extra for a kitchen island, but only if it makes cooking more convenient. In other words, if you have to walk around the island to get from the fridge to the stove, for example, you're just adding unnecessary steps to every cooking experience. And instead of making your kitchen inviting, it makes it annoying. So if you add an island to your kitchen, make sure all the appliances are facing each other.

0: We've had quite a few people through the years ask us, hey, do you have any, they're mostly women, hey, do you have any tips for shutting my husband up from all the snoring? You know what's interesting is that, every now and then I'll let out a snore or something at night, but Connie will, I'll be in deep sleep, and she'll hit me right in the chest, right, with her open hand, like, bang, you're snoring.
1: Wow.
0: And then I heard her snoring the other day.
1: You know, Did you hit her in the chest?
0: Yeah, it was just like, not like my buzzsaw thing. And I thought, should I slap her?
1: No, no.
0: I thought, no, because, you know, that's not what a guy does.
1: No, you
0: guy,
1: should not
0: men
1: do that.
0: Men don't do that. Chivalrous. You got to let your lady snore. Put a pillow on your head or something, you know. It's not even that loud. Anyway, so Dr. Barry Bittman says snoring occurs with flabby muscles on your throat collapse and then vibrate. So singing will tighten the throat muscles.
1: Yes. Oh, yeah. If you sing properly, you open up your soft palate. It'll have all of your throat muscles will be stronger. Your palate will be stronger so that it doesn't vibrate and make that snoring noise. Now, I don't normally snore, but my wife told me the other day, I had a couple cocktails on Sunday, and she told me the next morning that she could tell that I'd had something to drink because I had...
0: Because you're so relaxed.
1: Because yeah. I was so relaxed that I was she calls it my alcohol snore. So if I want to have a couple extra glasses of wine during the week, if I want to have that glass of wine after dinner, I know I have to sing for the day.
0: Right.
1: Otherwise,
0: that's
1: my wife will know that I've had a little bit too much alcohol because of the snoring.
0: I'm still laughing because I said, should I slap her? And you're like, no. I mean, like, tap her on the
1: I know what you mean. Leave her alone.
0: Okay.

0: Never have I ever called my sister from the finish line of my first marathon.
1: Hello?
0: You won't believe where I am.
1: Are you running?
0: Mile 26. I'm gonna make it.
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0: Guys, I can't believe it.
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7: Fox News, I'm Chris DeMeo. President Trump says the country is doing very well and praises the April jobs report, which was better than expected.
8: We just have new stock market records. Everybody's 401k is hitting a record. The numbers are absolutely incredible. The job numbers, we have more people working today than we ever had working in this country.
7: 115,000 jobs were created in April. A bipartisan bill is introduced that would stop the sale of Chinese cars in the U.S. Bill co-sponsor Bernie Moreno.
9: These are basically predators that are coming into the market to destroy the Western auto world. This is much like a Trojan horse coming into the U.S. market that would surveil us, send data and information to the Communist Party.
7: Moreno and Democratic co-sponsor Alyssa Slotkin on Fox's special report. Stocks ending the week on a high note. The S&P and NASDAQ closing at record highs. 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
2: What's he doing in Indiana? You're listening to Network Indiana. I'm Jarrett Lewis, an FBI supervisory special agent from Virginia, turning himself in at a jail in Indianapolis this week after being charged with sexual battery. Ryan Hedrick reports.
3: The man's named Timothy C. Healy. He was booked into Marion County Jail on Wednesday and posted bail.
4: In October of 2025, state police detectives were asked to investigate an allegation of a sex crime that occurred in Indianapolis. Through that investigation, detectives gathered information, they gathered evidence, and they submitted all their case. Upon review of that case, the case was sent to a grand jury.
3: State Police Sergeant John Perrine would not say why Healy was in Indianapolis at the time of the incident. The FBI says Healy oversees crisis negotiation programs in Quantico. Ryan Hedrick, Network Indiana.
2: Indy police are looking into a theft at a card shop on the city's south side where around $10,000 to $15,000 worth of Pokemon cards were stolen. Police say someone wearing a mask and a jacket broke into Grandmaster Games just before 6 o'clock this morning.
5: I don't want people to be deterred from, you know, participating in the hobby and having fun with Pokemon, because that is what card games are all about.
2: Alex Bradshaw runs Grandmaster Games, staying positive after his store was hit. The business is cleaning up and replacing the damaged glass on the display cases. A Fort Wayne man is facing up to 85 years in prison after a jury convicted him in a shooting that killed 2 people last summer. Shan Ford Jr. will be sentenced in July. Volunteers of America hosting their annual Power of Hope breakfast in Carmel this week. The event raised funds for VOA's Essential Housing and Behavioral Health Services, which have served in Indiana communities for over 130 years. And the WNBA regular season is starting tonight, but the Fever will open things up on Saturday against the Dallas Wings. Here's Aaliyah Boston.
6: I think, you know, Dallas did a great job surrounding Paige with more shooters on the floor. And I think even down to the post, you have Alana Smith that just stretches the floor completely. And so I think for us, it's just making sure that we keep our energy high. We know it's going to be a game of runs. We know they want to put a lot of points up.
2: Tip-off Saturday is at 1 p.m. I'm Jarrett Lewis. 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
7: 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This morning, scattered rain showers are possible between noon and the afternoon, with partly sunny skies and a high near 60. Tonight, mostly clear with a low around 48. Looking ahead to Monday, a chance of showers and thunderstorms, mostly sunny, with a high near 74. Currently, it's 45 and clear. I'm Roger Davis. For your local forecast 24/7, visit WKVI.com.
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2: Fox News, I'm Chris DeMayo. President Trump says the country's doing very well and praises the April jobs report, which was better than expected.
3: We just have new stock market records. Everybody's 401k is hitting a record. The numbers are absolutely incredible. The job numbers, we have more people working today than we ever had working in this country.
2: 115,000 jobs were created in April. A bipartisan bill is introduced that would stop the sale of Chinese cars in the U.S. Bill co-sponsor Bernie Moreno.
4: These are basically predators that are coming into the market to destroy the Western auto world. This is much like a Trojan horse coming into the U.S. market that would surveil us, send data and information to the Communist Party.
2: Moreno and Democratic co-sponsor Alyssa Slotkin on Fox's special report. Stocks ending the week on a high note. The S&P and NASDAQ closing at record highs. 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
9: What's he doing in Indiana? You're listening to Network Indiana. I'm Jarrett Lewis, an FBI supervisory special agent from Virginia, turning himself in at a jail in Indianapolis this week after being charged with sexual battery. Ryan Hedrick reports.
10: The man's named Timothy C. Healy. He was booked into Marion County Jail on Wednesday and posted bail.
11: In October of 2025, state police detectives were asked to investigate an allegation of a sex crime that occurred in Indianapolis. Through that investigation, detectives gathered information, they gathered evidence, and they submitted all their case. Upon review of that case, the case was sent to a grand jury.
10: State Police Sergeant John Perrine would not say why Healy was in Indianapolis at the time of the incident. The FBI says Healy oversees crisis negotiation programs in Quantico. Ryan Hedrick, Network, Indiana.
9: Indy police are looking into a theft at a card shop on the city's south side where around $10,000 to $15,000 worth of Pokemon cards were stolen. Police say someone wearing a mask and a jacket broke into Grandmaster Games just before 6 o'clock this morning.
12: I don't want people to be deterred from, you know, participating in the hobby and having fun with Pokemon, because that is what card games are all about.
9: Alex Bradshaw runs Grandmaster Games, staying positive after his store was hit. The business business is cleaning up and replacing the damaged glass on the display cases. A Fort Wayne man is facing up to 85 years in prison after a jury convicted him in a shooting that killed two people last summer. Shan Ford Jr. will be sentenced in July. Volunteers of America hosting their annual Power of Hope breakfast in Carmel this week. The event raised funds for VOA's Essential Housing and Behavioral Health Services, which have served in Indiana communities for over 130 years. And the WNBA regular season is starting tonight, but the Fever will open things up on Saturday against the Dallas Wings. Here's Aaliyah Boston.
8: I think, you know, Dallas did a great job surrounding Paige with more shooters on the floor. And I think even down to the post, you have Alana Smith that just stretches the floor completely. And so I think for us, it's just making sure that we keep our energy high. We know it's going to be a game of runs. We know they want to put a lot of points up.
9: Tip-off Saturday is at 1 p.m. I'm Jarrett Lewis. 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
13: 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This morning, scattered rain showers are possible between noon and the afternoon, with partly sunny skies and a high near 60. Tonight, mostly clear with a low around 48. Looking ahead to Monday, a chance of showers and thunderstorms, mostly sunny, with a high near 74. Currently, it's 45 and clear. I'm Roger Davis. For your local forecast 24/7, visit WKVI.com.
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16: Turning now to funeral arrangements. There will be graveside services for 81-year-old Lloyd Darius Chief Carter of Lake Station, Indiana at 2 p.m. Eastern Time on Wednesday, September 30th of this year at Buck Cemetery in Thornhope, Indiana. The American Legion, VFW, and U.S. Navy will conduct military honors. In lieu of flowers, memorial contributions may be made to the Dementia Society of America. Arrangements have been entrusted to Frayne Mortuary in Winnemac for 81-year-old Lloyd Darius, Chief Carter of Lake Station, Indiana. George William Bill Folkers, age 92, of Knox, passed away April 26th. Family and friends are invited to gather to celebrate Bill's life today, Saturday, May 9th, with visitation beginning at 11 a.m. at M.C. 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That's for 92-year-old George William Bill Folkers of Knox. Kelsey Celine Bailey, known to all as Bug, passed away May 1st. Friends will be received from 10 a.m. until the time of the 1 p.m. service today, Saturday, May 9th, at the Bremen and Bailey Funeral Home in North Judson. Contributions may be made to the family in memory of Kelsey Celine Bug Bailey. 43-year-old Dwayne Barnett Jr. of Knox passed away May 4th. Friends will be received from 10 a.m. until the time of the service at 1 p.m. on Monday, May 11th at the Bremen and Son Memorial Chapel in Knox. That's for 43-year-old Dwayne Barnett Jr. of Knox. William Lee Bill Hilt, age 90, of North Judson, passed away May 5th. Funeral services will take place on Monday, May 11th at 1 p.m. Central Time, with a visitation to be held 2 hours prior to services at M.C. Smith Funeral Home in Knox. That's for 90-year-old William Lee Bill Hilt of North Judson. Remember, you can find complete obituary information online at WKVI.com. 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

0: 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This morning, scattered rain showers are possible between noon and the afternoon, with partly sunny skies and a high near 60. Tonight, mostly clear with a low around 48. Looking ahead to Monday, a chance of showers and thunderstorms, mostly sunny, with a high near 74. Currently, it's 45 and clear. I'm Roger Davis. For your local forecast 24/7, visit WKVI.com.
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0: That's the sound of James adding long-lasting Gain scent boosters to his laundry this morning. Several hours later, James sniffs the irresistible scent of Gain on his shirt. Gain. Several hours later, James has even caught the attention of his mother-in-law, and she never gives him attention.
1: Ooh, you smell amazing, James.
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1: Fox News, I'm Chris DeMeo. President Trump says the country is doing very well and praises the April jobs report, which was better than expected.
2: We just have new stock market records. Everybody's 401k is hitting a record. The numbers are absolutely incredible. The job numbers, we have more people working today than we ever had working in this country.
1: 115,000 jobs were created in April. A bipartisan bill is introduced that would stop the sale of Chinese cars in the U.S. Bill co-sponsor Bernie Moreno.
3: These are basically predators that are coming into the market to destroy the Western auto world. This is much like a Trojan horse coming into the U.S. market that would surveil us, send data and information to the Communist Party.
1: Moreno and Democratic co-sponsor Alyssa Slotkin on Fox's special report. Stocks ending the week on a high note. The S&P and NASDAQ closing at record highs. 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
6: 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This morning, scattered rain showers are possible between noon and the afternoon, with partly sunny skies and a high near 60. Tonight, mostly clear with a low around 48. Looking ahead to Monday, a chance of showers and thunderstorms, mostly sunny, with a high near 74. Currently, it's 45 and clear. I'm Roger Davis. For your local forecast 24/7, visit WKVI.com.
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0: The Fifth Dimension, The Stones, The Jefferson Airplane. What do all these artists have in common? 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
3: Fox News, I'm Chris DeMeo. President Trump says the country's doing very well and praises the April jobs report, which was better than expected.
4: We just have new stock market records. Everybody's 401k is hitting a record. The numbers are absolutely incredible. The job numbers, we have more people working today than we ever had working in this country.
3: 115,000 jobs were created in April. A bipartisan bill is introduced that would stop the sale of Chinese cars in the U.S. Bill co-sponsor Bernie Moreno.
5: These are basically predators that are coming into the market to destroy the Western auto world. This is much like a Trojan horse coming into the U.S. market that would surveil us, send data and information to the Communist Party.
3: Moreno and Democratic co-sponsor Alyssa Slotkin on Fox's special report. Stocks ending the week on a high note. The S&P and NASDAQ closing at record highs. 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
1: 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This afternoon, mostly cloudy with a high near 60. A chance of rain showers. Tonight, partly cloudy with a low around 48. Looking ahead to Monday, mostly sunny with a high near 74. A slight chance of showers and thunderstorms. Currently, it's 54 and overcast. I'm Roger Davis. For your local forecast 24/7, visit WKVI.com.
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7: Alex Charzan, part of the orthopedics team at our local community hospital, Pulaski Memorial Hospital, quality care closer to home.

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1: Fox News, I'm Chris DeMeo. President Trump says the country's doing very well and praises the April jobs report, which was better than expected.
2: We just have new stock market records. Everybody's 401k is hitting a record. The numbers are absolutely incredible. The job numbers, we have more people working today than we ever had working in this country.
1: 115,000 jobs were created in April. A bipartisan bill is introduced that would stop the sale of Chinese cars in the U.S. Bill co-sponsor Bernie Moreno.
3: These are basically predators that are coming into the market to destroy the Western auto world. This is much like a Trojan horse coming into the U.S. market that would surveil us, send data and information to the Communist Party.
1: Moreno and Democratic co-sponsor Alyssa Slotkin on Fox's special report. Stocks ending the week on a high note. The S&P and NASDAQ closing at record highs. 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
2: 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This afternoon, mostly cloudy with a high near 60. A chance of rain showers. Tonight, partly cloudy with a low around 48. Looking ahead to Monday, mostly sunny with a high near 74, a slight chance of showers and thunderstorms. Currently, it's 54 and overcast. I'm Roger Davis. For your local forecast 24/7, visit WKVI.com.
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0: that. Number one, that was America from 72, who are all sons of American military personnel based in England. That's a horse with no name. Playing America's favorites, I'm Chuck Matthews on Greatest Hits USA. Proud to have served my country in the USMC, baby. Once again, welcome to our three-hour musical mind excursion. Coming up on today's show, we'll be counting around the American charts for the first week in April. I'll be taking your requests at 855-USA-HITS. In the second hour, I'll go back to 1970. And to finish off, a top five countdown from 1977.
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0: Kicking things off at number 15, the Mighty Four Tops, who stayed together as a group for 44 years, which was longer than any other Motown act. Here's Shake Me, Wake Me. All

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0: Who's on the phone?
2: Hi, my name is Melody, and I'm from good old Spokane. And I would really love to hear a Three Dog Night tune called Jambalaya.
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Next up on Greatest Hits USA, we've got Mike Diabo from Man for Man, who said when they first heard the demo of this song from Bob Dylan, they couldn't make out everything he was saying, so they made up some words of their own. Here's the Mighty Quinn.

0: number 10 is Paul McCartney from 1977, who recorded every concert on his 76 U.S. tour to produce his triple album, Wings Over America. That's Maybe I'm Amazed. And Maka's got a brand new album due in May. 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Coming up next, they used a mirror. 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

Number 19, Chicago from 75, with a single written by keyboardist Robert Lamb right after the resignation of President Nixon. That's called Harry Truman. Next up on Greatest Hits USA, we've got the Supremes with a song that every girl in America rehearsed in front of the mirror with a brush. Here's Stop in the Name of Love. Stop.

1975, now in the Rock and Roll Hall of Fame, is Joe Cocker with You Are So Beautiful, number four this week. It's now time for the birthday bunch. Here we go. Yay! Here are some birthdays for this week in April. On the 1st, Rudolph Isley, founding member of the Isley Brothers. And Henry Gross, he sang about a dog named Shannon. On April 2, it's Marvin Gaye. He placed 42 singles in the top 40. And Lou Monte, he's hanging out with Lazy Mary. On April 3, it's Tony Orlando. His big break came when he sang the demo for Candida. And Jan Berry, he was half of Jan and Dean. And last, on April 4th, it's Hugh Masekela, who is known as the father of South Africa jazz. This was his biggest hit in the U.S., which topped the charts in the summer of 68. It's Grazing in the Grass on Greatest Hits U.S.

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0: Number 25, it's Rod Stewart from 78 with a cut from his Footloose and Fancy Free album. That's Hot Legs. Next up on Greatest Hits USA, I've got one from 72. 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

0: number 16, Jeff Lynne and ELO from 77. They came out of Birmingham, England. That's Do Ya. It's not Birmingham, it's Birmingham. That's how they say it in Peaky Blinders. Coming up next on Greatest Hits USA, He Had a Dream. Plus, it now costs a dime. Stay tuned. 1970 is next.
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2: Fox News, I'm Chris DeMayo. President Trump says the country's doing very well and praises the April jobs report, which was better than expected.
3: We just have new stock market records. Everybody's 401k is hitting a record. The numbers are absolutely incredible. The job numbers, we have more people working today than we ever had working in this country.
2: 115,000 jobs were created in April. A bipartisan bill is introduced that would stop the sale of Chinese cars in the U.S. Bill co-sponsor Bernie Moreno.
4: These are basically predators that are coming into the market to destroy the Western auto world. This is much like a Trojan horse coming into the U.S. market that would surveil us, send data and information to the Communist Party.
2: Moreno and Democratic co-sponsor Alyssa Slotkin on Fox's special report. Stocks ending the week on a high note. The S&P and NASDAQ closing at record highs. 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
11: 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This afternoon, mostly cloudy with a high near 60. A chance of rain showers. Tonight, partly cloudy with a low around 48. Looking ahead to Monday, mostly sunny with a high near 74. A slight chance of showers and thunderstorms. Currently, it's 54 and overcast. I'm Roger Davis. For your local forecast 24/7, visit WKVI.com.
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2015, that was Santana, who came out of San Francisco, along with the Grateful Dead. Matter of fact, they both played at Woodstock on the same day. 1970. Playing America's Favorites, I'm Chuck Matthews on Greatest Hits USA. Once again, we've got Paul McCartney. He kicks things off at number one. He said that he wrote this tune after having a dream about his mother, Mary, who died when he was 14. In the dream, she comforted him during a stressful time for the band, telling him, "It will be all right. Just let it be."

10 former teen idol Bobby Sherman with a tune that was first recorded by Mama Cass. That's Easy Come, Easy Go. Next up on Greatest Hits USA, we've got the Friends of Distinction, who began as half of the High Fives, and the other half of that group, well, they became the Fifth Dimension. Here's Love or Let Me Be Lonely.

0: At number 8, that was the Hollies with a tune that was offered to Joe Cocker first, but he turned it down. That's He Ain't Heavy, He's My Brother. Coming up next on Greatest Hits USA, he gave it to another band. Plus, there was an explosion.
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16, the Supremes, with their first hit after Diana Ross left the group. That's Up the Ladder to the Roof. Next on Greatest Hits USA, once again, we've got Paul McCartney, who wrote and then recorded a solo demo of this song. But in the end, it was given to another band on the

with a preacher man who asked, were you bound on such a cold, dark afternoon? As we drove on through the rain, as he listened, I explained, and he left me

At number 25 this week is Elvis Presley with Kentucky Rain, written by Eddie Rabbit on Greatest Hits USA. It's April 1970. Here are the headlines. From NASA, Apollo 13's in trouble after going halfway to the moon when an oxygen tank explodes, crippling the spacecraft. Houston, we have a problem. With all three astronauts having to move into the lunar lander as a lifeboat, technicians on the ground try to figure out how to get the men back alive. From Washington, President Nixon announces he will be pulling out an additional 150,000 men from Vietnam in the coming year. And the U.S. Senate vetoes President Nixon's second Supreme Court nominee. Last time that happened was back in 1894 during the presidency of Grover Cleveland. And after a three-hour deliberation, a Massachusetts grand jury abandons its day-old inquiry into the death of Mary Jo Kopechne. Kopechne, as you remember, was killed when a car driven by Senator Edward Kennedy went into a lake in Chappaquiddick. And the U.S. Postal Service asks Congress for a 4-cent increase of a first-class stamp. That brings the cost to a dime. In sports, Terry Bradshaw, who is Pro Football's number one draft pick, signs with the Pittsburgh Steelers. And in Beatle news, Paul McCartney has officially withdrawn from the Beatles. He says he wants to focus on his own solo work. And on Saturday nights, you adjusted your rabbit ears to watch CBS, where Stephen Douglas tries to raise a family of young men. It's My Three Sons.

0: for the tune that pushed Let It Be out of the number one slot. That's ABC. Coming up next on Greatest Hits USA, it was the first number one. Plus, it was written for breakfast. Stay tuned as 1970 continues.
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Edison Lighthouse with what became the first number one record in England in the 70s. That's Love Grows Where My Rosemary Goes. Next up on Greatest Hits USA, we've got John Lennon, who boasted that Instant Karma was written for breakfast, recorded for lunch, and released for dinner. In real life, the whole process was 10 days, which was...

0: this version by Frigid Pink. There they are, number six. They came out of the Motor City along with Bob Seger and Ted Nugent. Unfortunately, Frigid Pink with a J became a one-hit wonder, covering the Animals' House of the Rising Sun. I love that version. Well, that polishes off 1970. Coming up next hour on Greatest Hits USA, He Was Waiting for a Train. Plus, I've got the top five countdown for this week in 1977.
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5: Fox News, I'm Carmen Roberts. How could it happen? That's what many people are asking after a commercial jet hit and killed a pedestrian on the runway at Denver International Airport last night.
6: Airport officials say that 2 minutes after the person got over the airport perimeter fence, they made it out onto the runway and into the path of Frontier Flight 4345, which was taking off for Los Angeles.
5: Fox says Max Gordon, the plane aborted takeoff and passengers used slides to evacuate after smoke was detected in the cabin. No name released on the victim. The Dutch cruise ship hit by the hantavirus is preparing to dock in the Canary Islands tomorrow.
7: U.S. officials will be waiting there to evacuate the 17 Americans who are still on board. There are still more than 100 people on that ship, but thankfully none of the remaining Americans have shown symptoms.
5: Fox's C.B. 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
2: 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This afternoon, partly sunny with a high near 73. Tonight, partly cloudy with a low around 44. Looking ahead to Sunday, sunny with a high near 61. Sunday night will be mostly clear with a low around 39. Currently, it's 71 and overcast. I'm Roger Davis. 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

0: number one, Peter Noon and Herman's Hermits, who said they played 300 dates in 1965. That's Can't You Hear My Heartbeat?
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0: Playing America's favorites, I'm Mr. Music Chuck Matthews on Greatest Hits USA. You can call me Good Time Charlie. Next up, we've got Eddie Money, whose only record contract was with Columbia Records.

0: Ooga Chaka, number one blues swede with a 74 encore. It's now time to pick the biggest songs from the 60s and 70s. Just dial this number.
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2: 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And I'd like to hear Yellow River by Christy.
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0: 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That's Homeward Bound. 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Coming up next, I've got a lost hit from the Little River Band.
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12: 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It's another classic track with Chuck Matthews on Greatest Hits USA.

0: 10. The Little River Band from 1979 with their second of five songs to reach the top 10 in America. That's Lady.
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0: 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Who would like to hear Cinnamon by Derek? You got it. Now it's your turn. 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

0: Champagne King from 1979. Her nickname as a kid was Bubbles, and I don't know if I want to know why. That's I don't know if it's right. Up next on Greatest Hits USA, I've got the top five countdown for this week in 1977.
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0: Kicking things off at number five is Eric Stewart, who wrote this tune after a real event. Back in the 70s, some people did not have a phone line in their home. Can you believe it? So you had to go out to find a phone booth. Well, when he got outside, there was rain and snow, with the first telephone that he found not working. By the way, the girl he was trying to call would eventually become his wife. Here's V.

10cc will go to number four for 2 weeks. Next up on Greatest Hits USA, Thelma Houston, who in 2024 competed in The Masked Singer as Clock and wound up in third place. Here's Don't Leave Me This Way.

0: Don't Leave Me This Way became Thelma Houston's biggest hit.
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0: 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Well, in 77, he hit the charts as David Sol. Here's Don't Give Up on Us. Don't

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0: Next on Greatest Hits USA, we've got Hall & Oates, Pride of Philadelphia, who met for the first time in a service elevator trying to escape a fight between two gangs at a Philly record hop. Well, it must have all worked out because this became their first number one record. Here's Rich Girl.
2: You're a rich girl and you're gone too far, 'cause you know it don't matter anyway.

0: Number two, that was Hall & Oates, who would go on to have 13 top 10 singles in the 80s. That's Rich Girl. Coming up next on Greatest Hits USA, I've got the number one record for this week in 1977.
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0: Hey, coming up next weekend, we'll be taking more of your requests. In hour number two, we'll drop a few dimes in the 64 jukebox. And to finish off, a top five countdown from 1979. Until then, it's been a hoot, I got a scoot. Remember, do what you want, dig what you do, because baby, that's what life is all about. Have a great week. Adios.
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0: Mary Albinger, a three-day ceasefire is underway between Russia and Ukraine. Fox's Jared Halperin says it was announced after a meeting in Florida yesterday.
1: The ceasefire announcement comes a day after Special Envoy Steve Witkoff and Jared Kushner met with Ukraine's top negotiator in Miami.
0: The ceasefire is scheduled to end on Monday. It includes a 1,000-person prisoner swap between the warring countries. An Indianapolis police officer is hospitalized after being shot while responding to a shooting on the city's northeast side last night. The department's public information officer, Drew Brown.
2: Detectives with the Buncombe Sheriff's Office have charged 16-year-old Star Grant and 28-year-old Devon O'Neill Loving with three counts of first-degree murder and one count each. A felony conspiracy to commit murder.
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7: From the Tri-County Weather Center, Roger Davis on Vinyl Gold 99.3. 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Tonight, a slight chance of a shower, but otherwise partly cloudy with a low of 46. Tomorrow, sunny skies with a high of 61. Tomorrow night, partly cloudy, low 41. Monday, sunny with a high in the upper 50s. I'm Roger Davis. For your local forecast 24/7, visit WKVI.com.
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8: Well, the lot always looks great, Jeff. 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You know, you still need to stop in the dealership and talk to one of you guys, right?
9: Absolutely, yes, because we have several trade partners that we work with. 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
8: Well, then too, then if you get to handle the deal, you know, front to back, you got the service department, you can take care of them all here. And yeah, we do want to encourage people to get in, of course, drive by and look at the lot, but come in and talk to you guys.
9: Yeah, absolutely. 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
9: Shop local if you can.
8: That's the way to do it. 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
9: Absolutely.
8: Encouraging everybody. Well, of course, you know, Marla Egan can help. 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A lot of options. And, of course, the man himself, Jeff Camby, been here for years and years.
9: That's so. Right. Yeah, come see us. We'll definitely take care of you.
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2: 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I play for my mom and dad who've never missed a game.
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0: Come on, smile.
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5: Fox News on Gary Albinger. A three-day ceasefire is underway between Russia and Ukraine. Fox's Jared Halperin says it was announced after a meeting in Florida yesterday.
6: The ceasefire announcement comes a day after Special Envoy Steve Witkoff and Jared Kushner met with Ukraine's top negotiator in Miami.
5: The ceasefire is scheduled to end on Monday. It includes a 1,000-person prisoner swap between the warring countries. An Indianapolis police officer is hospitalized after being shot while responding to a shooting on the city's northeast side last night. The department's public information officer, Drew Brown.
7: Detectives with the Buncombe County Sheriff's Office have charged 16-year-old Star Grant and 28-year-old Devon O'Neill Loving with three counts of first-degree murder and one count each. A felony conspiracy to commit murder.
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10: 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Tonight, a slight chance of a shower, but otherwise partly cloudy with a low of 46. Tomorrow, sunny skies with a high of 61. Tomorrow night, partly cloudy, low 41. Monday, sunny with a high in the upper 50s. I'm Roger Davis. For your local forecast 24/7, visit WKVI.com.
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